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0: 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Carey is the third Husker from this year's team to continue with a Major League Baseball organization after Ty Horn and Carson Yasso were selected in the third round of the MLB draft. Up next, seniors Andy Jackson and Bergen Riley will represent the Nebraska volleyball program at Big Ten Media Day next month. 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
2: Infield to the right as well. Heron to the line, her one ball pitch. Ava swings and drives this one to center. Johnson going back. It's good. It's good. Huskers win. Huskers win. Huskers win. Huskers win. 5-3 on the Kuzak two-run home run.
3: 5:58 to go in the first half of play as Jamarcus Lawrence trots it into the front court, picked up by Cooper Campbell. Bounce pass, left corner, three ball. Sanford got another one. Five of them. Sanford exhorting the crowd, and they oblige, and the Huskers are up 11.
4: Keelan Smith, the motion man from left to right. Snap, quick screen near left, leaping catch from Hunter. Leaks, throw, breaks an ankle tackle. There he goes, Hunter, 40, 35, 30. Hunter, all the way. That just might be your dagger.
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5: Welcome back. Hour number two, Sports Nightly. So, Kyle, we've made it pretty, noted here on this show that you would not attend the Masters given the opportunity. But where does the Major League Baseball Home Run Derby rank among your list of potential events that you would attend?
6: It's probably right down there with the Masters.
5: Really?
6: Yeah, you wouldn't catch me there. The All-Star Game's different. I think the Major League Baseball All-Star Game is the best of the All-Star Games. I think it's the most competitive. Remember, they used to do it. Whoever won got home. That league got home field advantage in the World Series.
5: I wish they'd still do that.
6: That's a little much.
5: No,
6: but
5: I think that's.
6: I think there's enough to it. I have such a nostalgia for growing up watching the All-Star games when they used to play and they used to wear the uniform, their own uniforms, and the NBA All-Star game is probably second. The Pro Bowl is a very distant third. I don't really watch the NHL, but to answer your question, the MLB All-Star game is something maybe I'd be interested in going to it was in my backyard.
5: What would be number one on the bucket list? The Super Bowl?
6: Even that, it's like that, it'd probably be more like a conference championship game as opposed to a Super Bowl for a team that I root for. It's just when you broadcast, you don't necessarily need to be at these events. You'd prefer to watch them on television.
5: I don't know. Don't loop me into that because I've got a lot of events that I like. The Ryder Cup is number one for me, probably.
6: So why don't you go?
5: I'm going to. On one day, I'm going to go to the Ryder Cup.
6: So you say one day, but then one day turns into never.
5: No, I'm looking up future events. So
6: are you?
5: This next time it's in Europe, so I got to wait for at least.
6: You're going to go to Europe?
5: No, I'm not. Problem with the Ryder Cup is it's like right around football season, so it's hard to.
6: You can
5: get
6: take
5: away.
6: A game off for the Ryder Cup.
5: Okay,
6: we'll put Camden down on the sidelines.
5: Okay, it's in David.
6: Good Cassidy
5: there.
6: On the sidelines. No. She's down there anyway, right?
5: Yeah, that's.
6: She wants to be an on-air star, so
5: I think so. We're gonna hear her voice here coming up here in just a little bit with the Sharpies, but I did want to talk some football though here because. I mean, Trey Taylor continues his very hot summer and just continuing to get a lot of notoriety, playing very well, and he's now a consensus five-star quarterback and the number one quarterback in the country.
6: How about that? You can say the number one quarterback in the 2027 class is a unanimous five-star and ranked as the best quarterback in the 27 class. That's the reason that you got Khalil Taylor to commit here. I mean, a lot of it has been glued together with the peer recruiting of Trey Taylor. It's going to be really exciting to watch him. Like I said, I haven't been all that invested in high school football, but I will be a little bit more next year. I'm of course invested in the success of one Damon Benning and Westside. But outside of that, I know he's playing for a rival of Damon's school in Millard South.
5: That matchup is on a bye week.
6: Is it really? So it's after the Oregon week in October then?
5: From what I believe I'm told. And so I feel like we should
6: go down there. Should we do a remote? Are we allowed? Is compliance allow us to do a remote?
5: I don't know. Maybe we should talk about that. But you think we could get some sideline passes from Damon?
6: I don't know. He'll probably be too wound up to even want to talk to us.
5: But no, I think that will be a very, very highly attended football game.
6: I'm excited to watch. I'm sure their games are streamed. Millard South.
5: Yeah,
6: in some
5: they got
6: way,
5: a lot on TVs too. So.
6: He's living in Lincoln. He's, you know, that's been reported upon, and he's going to live in Lincoln and, you know, be around this program. I'm sure be at most of the home football games this year. And he's been all in, and the work that he's put in, you know, the social media stuff's one thing, but he's put in a ton of work to be the best quarterback in the nation.
5: And yes, and listen, it's not just Trey. I mean, he certainly was the big one to get the ball rolling, but then now you're seeing the recruits jump on board and they're all recruiting each other. I think they are making it very hard to say no to, but I think, you know, yeah, you talked about just the hype around Trey this summer and getting to play at the caliber quarterback like that obviously is, you know, plays into the decision for one Khalil Taylor, which was another huge get. Four top 100 commitments now for this recruiting class. And that's a question that I seem to be getting like by friends or people that are outside of working here that just want to talk about Husker football. They just, you know, keep asking me about the recruiting class and just how excited they are about this class that's being put together. We've said it time and time again. Look, you gotta keep them together. But I do feel like this group, just from what we've heard and what you've seen, that I think they've got a really, they're establishing those bonds that I think it's hard to leave. You know, it's one thing if you're just kind of talking and you commit, but you're not really connected to the group that you're coming in with. But I think they've really built those connections. I think they've invested in one another. And so then it's, once you kind of build that, it's hard to walk away from. Also, you got to give a huge kudos to this, the job that the recruiting staff has done too, because, you know, we've talked a lot about it. Look, it's not like they're going to be offering the most money or more money than anybody in the country, right? In terms of what you can offer in this day and age. But, there's something to be said about relationships, and not just with that recruiting class that I talked about, the guys that are building those bonds, but they've got some heck of recruiters on the staff. Dakil Shorts just continues to bring in, you know, the top wide receivers and, you know, and I've talked about Roy Manning, how I saw him firsthand recruiting in Oklahoma, and just some of these guys. I just think they're excellent recruiters in addition to football coaches, and probably part of the strategy of what Coach Rule was looking for when he was bringing in some of these new guys on the staff.
6: Yeah, I mean, Addison Williams, Cheap Wade, what he's done, getting guys out of the state of Georgia, getting guys away from SEC programs. I think you have the most top 100 recruits in a single class since 2005. Bill Callahan was a tremendous recruiter when he was here. I personally remembered him more as an NFL coach, but of course his tenure here didn't go the way he wanted in terms of wins or losses, but getting talent in classes. I mean, he was a very good recruiter, and you're seeing that level of recruiting in an era now that is less and less high school recruiting focused. You've seen this staff and Coach Rule double down on that high school recruiting, which it's not totally, of course, gone by the wayside. You need to continue to build classes for the future, but it's been more of how can we get another zero on the check for a transfer portal guy and build that way, especially at the quarterback position. That's where you see it most, especially with Anthony Calandria. But with the amount of schools that have been trying to and will continue to go after Trey Taylor, I think what's unique is he's been pretty steadfast in his commitment to Nebraska, and the fact that he's going to be living here in Lincoln and going to school here in Lincoln lets you know that you're going to breathe a sigh of relief that
5: LSU's, he's going to school in Omaha.
6: Yeah. Well, yeah. Here-ish.
5: Yeah.
6: LSU and Ohio State, I mean, they'll try to make pushes for Trey Taylor, but it makes you breathe a sigh of relief that it will get across the finish line because he is truly committed to this place and being around
5: here. You just, I mean, we've talked about it and get ready for that buzzer, the ding, but we saw him at the training table and the way he just, you could tell he loves it. You tell he already fits right in and just, you know, I think he's been so excited and so bought in that it's almost like he couldn't wait, you know, and, that was part of the things he talked about. He wanted to be able to be here and be at events and be able to help recruit and build this class. And yeah, to your point about, you know, obviously you can't just completely avoid the transfer portal. And I know a lot of people probably, hey, you know, there are some quick fixes in the transfer portal, but I think it's been shown that, Coach Rule and the staff is going to continue to target, high level high school recruits and you know, build those guys up through the program. And, look, they're getting some of the best talent in the country, that everybody in the country is going after these guys. And so, I think that, kind of speaks to, again, going back to what Coach Rule has done in the past and kind of building that way. I think, you know, they're continuing on that track. And I know there's just a lot of excitement around these guys, and a lot of them will be immediate impact players. But, you know, for as small as the class was last year, they knew that they were going to go in a full force with this one, this year.
6: The hype around Trey Taylor isn't necessarily new, and he knew that going into this summer, that there were a lot of eyeballs around him. He was the Elite 11 MVP. He's done a lot of great work on the 7-on-7 circuit this year to continue to raise his profile, to earn the fifth star from a few of these other outlets. And then finally, I think Rivals was the last one to give in, to give him that fifth star. And overall, consensus with all of the outlets make him the number one quarterback in the country. I mean, that is a unique moniker to have. He is again, with all the social media stuff is one thing, but he is a unique unicorn talent with his arm, his ability. You see some of the viral videos of him moving around the pocket and being chased by defenders and throwing on the move, and the incredible arm strength and the, not just strength of the arm, but the accuracy of the arm. And we all know it. We've been talking, especially last year, we talked a lot about it. Wanting a mobile quarterback, he has all the tools to be successful here. And I know we can't wait to have him on campus. And who knows, with, you know, Calandria and how his season goes.
5: And the 5-5, you know.
6: Could have him for another year. You have Danny Kalen, TJ Lateef. I mean, the future of that quarterback room is pretty darn good.
5: Sam in Omaha chimed in on the text line to let us know. Westside at Millard. South is October 23rd at 7 p.m.
6: I think that's the week after. That should be our bye week, I believe.
5: Yeah.
6: Because Indiana's the 10th, Oregon's the 17th, so that we're bye weeks after Oregon, so that would be the bye week. That's Friday of the bye week. Wow. Do a show there. Sports Nightly.
5: Okay.
6: Tell compliance. We're going.
5: I don't know. Just do it.
6: I don't think we can just do things.
5: No, we can't.
6: We don't want to get people in trouble.
5: Maybe if we're not on the grounds, we just like across the street or something.
6: By the way, I think with our new Omaha station, I think we have something fun planned soon as well for next month. We'll be on, maybe, perhaps on the road.
5: Listen, what did I say?
6: I'm listening.
5: Going into the last segment before we made our home run derby picks, I said, should be starting here in about 10 minutes, or actually probably 30 by the time they start this thing. It still has not started. It's 7:17.
6: They're doing the intros probably still.
5: Yeah. Well, yeah. So I'm telling you, it's, I was right on the money almost about what time.
6: Don't show the camera, the Netflix. We'll be breaking.
5: Oh, I know. I'm probably getting in trouble again. Just add it to the list of the things I've done wrong this year.
6: Who says you've done anything wrong this year? What does that mean? You haven't done anything wrong.
5: I broke several laws.
6: Oh, yes. The NCAA. Yeah. Yeah, I got you. You did do a lot wrong there.
5: And then let's see, I was going to say. Oh, Dries wants to know, did you just make up a word? You said here-ish. Here-ish is,
6: let's see, you ever heard ish?
5: Yeah.
6: Like adding ish to a word? That's all that is. It's not in a dictionary.
5: And then John in Omaha said, so to be clear, Trey Taylor is living in Lincoln, but will go to school in Omaha, Millard. That's quite a commitment. Go Big Red. So he's living here and wants to be close here to the facility, the program, all of that, and is, you know, driving up there to Omaha. So.
6: Yeah, that's an incredible commitment. He wants to be around this program, and he'll have an opportunity to do that, but he'll be playing for one of the best school, high school football in the state, right, Camden? I mean,
5: Chris says no.
6: Chris says no. Camden says yes. So
5: you had multiple head shakes. You had here.
6: Chris, where did Chris go to high school? Pius. He went to Pius. So are they considered like top
5: Listen,
6: tier?
5: You know who else went to Pius? You want to know who else went to Pius?
6: Who?
5: Sam Hoiberg.
6: Okay.
5: And
6: Sam Hoiberg say that?
5: Alexis Markowski also.
7: Lauren Cook West.
6: Lauren Cook West.
5: Lauren Cook West. There's several notable alums from Pius.
6: Wow. Do you know who didn't go to Pius? This guy.
5: Or this girl. But we like it. Also, the guys in the chat are proud of you guys for hitting the ding on the training table. Since you missed it in the interview earlier. So. All right, let's get to a break. Coming up next, we're going to tell you about a new series. We've been talking about it, the Sharpies. 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
5: 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Welcome back to Sports Nightly. It is time to introduce you to the Sharpies, our first annual Sharpies, named after our dear friend Greg Sharp. He would have loved something like this, especially in the summer. We've got some categories coming up here over the next several weeks that we're going to introduce. And so it's going to be a week-by-week basis over the next 4 weeks. And we're going to introduce it to you here on Monday nights. Then after the show, we'll have a social media poll that you can vote on what you think the winner of the category is. We had an esteemed panel that came up with the nominees. Unfortunately, on Twitter, you're only allowed 4 spots in your poll, so we only have 4 nominees for each category. That esteemed panel was Camden, Josh, and Cassidy. So if you disagree with any of the nominees, you can let them know. But just kidding. So tonight's category is going to be Best Moment. Best moment. And then again, we'll talk about it here on the other side, and I'll let you know how you can get involved, where you can go. But let's play the nominees. Hit it, Maestro.
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4: Lateef back to pass, loads a screen left, Acres to space, Johnson, 45 to midfield, blockers out front, 45-40, left sideline to the 30, breaks a tackle, tiptoes the boundary, 20, 15, 10, 5, touchdown, Huskers! Oh, that was incredible! Johnson going back, it's good! And another one, he's unconscious! 26 first half points.
15: He'll take a three. Benches!
16: 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His second.
17: To Ray Riley. 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Big Red. That's perfection. 30-0.
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18: Britt Prince. Game-winning shot at Washington.
2: Inbounds play for Hake. Prince will come out and take it with 14 seconds to go. Huskers trailing by 2. Prince against Sellers, who has 4 fouls. He'll take a 3. You betcha! A CDA 3 for Britt to give Nebraska the lead. I said you what, Britt Prince taking the shot, and she did it. She's got 22, and the Huskers have the lead in Seattle with 7 seconds to go. 66-65. Have a game, Britt Prince.
18: Volleyball finishes undefeated regular season versus Ohio State.
19: 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Does Maisie perfect pass. Centers on Bergen Riley.
17: Point set match, Big Red. That's perfection. 30-0.
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3: We got 10, 9, everybody flat along the baseline except for Sam out into the timeline. 5 seconds to go. Sam drives the ball, kicks it. It is Lawrence, puts it up. God! Ah! Ah! Ah! 2 seconds to go!
18: Ava Kuzak. Walk-off home run versus Arkansas.
2: Infield to the right as well. Heron to the line. Her 1-ball pitch. Ava swings and drives this one to center. Johnson going back. It's good. It's good. Huskers win. Huskers win. Huskers win. Huskers win. 5-3. Ava Kuzak, 2-run home run.
5: Man, those are some moments. Shout out to the production team for putting
6: together. You can only have, what is it, 4 total?
5: Yeah, so on the Twitter polls, you can only have 4 nominations. We were going to pick a little bit more. That was hard to narrow down. There were some excellent moments. We've talked a lot about the great year for Nebraska athletics, but we had to feature, of course, our fantastic team of radio broadcasters. And so heard a little bit of everybody there. Just remind you again how fortunate we are, the guys calling the moments. But so the first category in our first ever Sharpie Awards is Best Moment. And you heard them there, starting with Britt Prince, who hit the game winner at Washington back on February 22nd. And that was huge, Kyle. We talked a lot about that at the time. But Nebraska was on the bubble. They had been on the bubble. They were firmly on the bubble. They had to have that win. And Britt Prince delivers in a big way.
6: It was a must-have at that point in time. And that's what we've come to learn about Britt Prince. She is a big player in the biggest of moments, and on the road, they absolutely had to have that game. Like you said, they were living on the bubble late in the year.
5: Okay, and so then volleyball finishes undefeated regular season at Ohio State. There were so many good moments, but then also we were talking about it too, that the way they dominated throughout stretches of the season, Husker volleyball last year, but still it is very, very hard to go undefeated, and the Huskers did it. So that was the moment, and of course clinching a Big Ten title along the way.
6: It's kind of like a shrug of the shoulders type of season. There were some good wins early, like in how they played out, some five setters. I remember the Kentucky match in Nashville stands out, the Creighton match in Omaha. Those were two of them that went to five sets. But other than that, I mean, it was that's what made it incredibly impressive, is how easy it looked.
5: Yeah. And then, of course, men's basketball, Jamarcus Lawrence hitting that buzzer beater at Illinois. This game has been brought up so much. Coach Hoiberg said it time and time again. It was just probably the biggest win of the season in terms of what that did for the confidence. It was a top 20 matchup on the road, and your top 25, the Huskers had just entered the top 25, but going to Illinois, knocking out that team. Of course, we know what Illinois ended up doing in the postseason, but it just was, it was a huge, just a monumental season type changing win for Nebraska basketball. And he went back to that, every time we talked about it, there's so many great moments for Husker basketball. I mean, look, we just watched a documentary on it. There were just so many huge moments, but that one was none bigger than that, just because of what that ended up, the trajectory that this team went on after that win.
6: It was all part of what was a dream start for the Huskers. And in that game, Price had, I think it was 26 of his 32 before halftime. I mean, he was just incredibly unconscious, and Illinois just continued to make run after run in the second half, and then Jamarcus Lawrence, that buzzer beater, and then the Kent call that we all remember from that specific moment is one that we will not forget. It was a snowy day in Illinois, too. It was tough to get in the arena, but it was still loud for Illinois.
5: And then finally, the Ava Cusack. We just saw this, one of the most recent moments.
6: That's my vote.
5: The walk-off in the 10th inning in the Women's College World Series to get that first win in Oklahoma City. I was there. I got chills again listening to the call from Nate Rohr. And I think it's hard between, these moments. I think I'm going to have a hard time voting for all of them along the way, but it's hard for me to go against that walk-off home run. Cause also you think about Ava Cusack had been struggling a little bit at the plate, and that was just a grinder of a game. And boy, she felt all the confidence from her teammates, ends up delivering massively in the 10th inning. And boy, that I just was so special. And it's hard because I was there. And so it was just, it's going to be hard for me to vote against that one.
6: That's one of the biggest swings, if not the biggest swing in program history, to win a World Series game, not just get there, but win a game, not go 2-Q, as they say, and to do it in comeback fashion against a really good Arkansas team. That was just one of those truly unforgettable swings. And boy, that was that, again, like I said, that's my vote.
5: Do we have any other honorable member, because we're going to have best single game performance and then best game, and we got some other categories coming up, but any other moments that were honorable mentions that got left out of the Final Four?
6: I would say maybe Hartzog's pick early in the year for that win in Kansas City. Remember that environment, how
5: cool
6: that was?
5: You got left off of that one.
6: What's that about? but I would say that's the one from football that maybe, I think there's a few from basketball we're probably missing out on. Baseball too. Trying to think of like the inside the park home run from Dylan Carey, maybe in baseball, that walk-off, sort of pseudo walk-off, that run rule hit, that Dylan Carey had to walk off, Iowa, the slew of walk-offs for baseball. We had softball in there already. The thing about volleyball, if they come back and win that match against Texas A&M with that crazy fourth set they had, that would have been the moment.
5: Yeah.
6: Winning that, coming back and winning that match against Texas A&M, who eventually was the national champion.
5: Okay, but so those are your four that we have again, gotten it down to that you can vote on our X poll, Twitter, if you still call it that. Coming up right after the show, Cassidy, whose voice you heard in that introducing the categories, she's going to post that immediately following the show. You can vote for a couple of days on your favorite moment over the past year. Britt Prince and the game winner at Washington. Volleyball finishes undefeated regular season at Ohio State. Jamarcus Lawrence buzzer beater at Illinois. And Ava Cusack's walk-off home run in the Women's College World Series in the 10th inning against Arkansas. Art is already texting in. His vote is for Ava. Art, we need you to go to X, and we need you to put that vote on there. Okay,
6: he just, we're not accumulating. He texts his vote. You're
5: I guess maybe we
6: Art
5: could add the votes if they text them in here, but we're going to go off the polls on our social media platform. So,
6: by the way, Alex Rahurik on the graphic.
5: Yes.
6: Well done.
5: Great, great graphic. So lots of people got involved in this. So there you go. Our first category is best moment. And again, coming up here the next few weeks, we're going to have best win, funniest moment, you know, again, regarding our Huskers radio network crew, and then the best single game performance. So we've got lots of, we're going to have some fun with this, but great start. So shout out to everybody for putting the work in on this.
6: Josh Hookeman, Camden Cohn, Cassidy Ottoman.
5: And the ultimate presenter in Christopher Sullivan Diaz.
6: Christopher Sullivan Diaz. Who am I missing? Am I missing anybody?
5: Alex Rahurik.
6: Mentioned him. Good stuff. And I think this is sort of a thought. This is like our ESPYs, because this is when the ESPYs are. So this is the end of our radio year. And then after this, the start, the beginning of the new year. It's like when, you know, the Lion King gets risen in the air. It's like the start of the 26-27 broadcast year is right after the Sharpies every year.
5: Chatter on the chat about Britt Prince. Again, Children of the Corn, this is just from this past season. So best single game performance from the past season. These categories are all within the last year, so we're kind of highlighting that, going back, revisiting here over the last year. But some chatter on the chat about Britt Prince, and can she make everyone forget about CeCe? I think what's great about Britt is she's more of a facilitator. She loves to pass the basketball, but she has got some big-time reinforcements coming in. And you want to talk about, we talked a lot about Husker football being on a heater and recruiting. So is Husker women's basketball over the past week, landing a huge in-state commitment as well. So they continue to bring in and roll in the talent as well.
6: Yeah, and you are the one who gets to talk to all of them. So you know more about these newcomers than we will until the start of the season. I know Coatney's already started his research on opponents. When he was in here co-hosting the show with me the week that you were out, he was already looking at opponents, like non-conference opponents, trying to get the lowdown. So he's fired up.
5: I'm telling you, Husker Nation, you are going to love this trio of freshmen. You're going to love them. We heard from Maddie Stewart a couple weeks ago. That conversation's out on our podcast platforms if you missed it. But you know, coming up, Ashlyn Copel and then Ava Miles, you're going to love those two. So I think they're going to be very well received by Husker Nation. But again, if you want to vote for best moment coming up here at the end of the show, you can find the poll on our social media platforms. X, is Facebook involved? I
6: think she said
5: no. Facebook. Apparently there's some poll issues on Facebook. So just on X and Twitter, and I guess.
6: You want me to call Zuck? I can get that figured out.
5: Yeah, get it fixed for us. And then I guess if you don't have X or Twitter, you can text it in and we'll have
6: shout it.
5: We'll have one of the interns keep track of all those votes.
6: That sounds like a Matty Mills job.
5: He's not here. He draw the short stick. So Matt Mills, his intern.
6: That's what you get for not coming
5: for the
6: in
5: next
6: today.
5: Month. That's what you get for missing.
6: I was
5: the
6: hoping
5: Monday
6: the trio
5: show.
6: Would be here, but yeah, so unfortunate.
5: All right, let's get to break. Coming up next, it's culture with Camden. Camden's culture moment. I don't know.
6: I think that's the new thing, that it doesn't have a name. I think that's what adds the charm of it.
5: Camden's culture segment. Whatever it is. It's coming up next year on Sports Nightly. Hy-Vee, where there's a helpful smile in every aisle. 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

0: in.
1: She wasn't up for it.
0: Tim also in Minnesota weighed in, but I can't log into my text on my, so I'll have to read it.
2: Oh, you know who can log into his text? Me.
0: Okay, you got it pulled up. Read Tim in Minnesota's text. Tim, who does he vote for?
2: Tim in Minnesota. He, hold on.
1: He's getting it.
2: I don't do Twitter, at least not yet, so I know my vote won't count, but I still want to chime in. I got to go with Jamarcus Lawrence, buzzer beater, not at Lawrence, but at Illinois, and then it's good,
0: Nice.
2: Emoji.
0: All right. So
2: he's going with Jamarcus.
0: Again, we'll count the votes on the text line.
2: Dennis Scone, Britt Prince, you touched on that already.
0: Got another one rolling in for Ava Kuzak. So, hey, this is pretty split.
1: And we said the poll ends, what, Wednesday night? Is that what we decided?
0: Wednesday night. So we'll talk about the winner coming up on Thursday. So
2: if you don't have a Twitter account, well, what are we doing? Get on there.
0: I don't know. I mean,
2: come on now.
0: Don't judge people.
2: No, no, it's just more for this contest. You can delete it after the Sharpies.
0: Speaking of, because you are literally glued to your screen, scrolling Twitter at X at all.
2: My screen time has not been good.
0: At all times of the day. So, you know, some people might like Facebook or Instagram. You never know. Or might not want to deal with social media. That's okay. All right. Well, we welcome in. What did they call you? Big Boss Hair Camden.
1: Big Boss Hair Camden.
0: I like it. For whatever culture segment is called, Camden's culture segment.
2: Extraordinaire.
0: The pop culture with Camden.
1: Every week.
0: Pop culture with Camden. We still don't have a name. We have music, but we don't have a name. So,
2: do we have music?
1: Yeah.
2: Call that timing.
1: Mine's the weirdest one. I'm not sure I quite like it, but
2: it sounds like a 1970s club. Sounds like
1: it's
2: we're. You want to talk fist pumping?
0: Which, by the way, someone asked earlier if you gym tan laundry in Jersey.
2: GTL.
0: Yeah.
2: That's part of the Jersey Shore. What do you think? Of course.
0: Yes. You've definitely gymmed.
2: Definitely tanned. I do laundry occasionally. What do we got, Camden?
0: All right, Camden.
1: So, it's been a few weeks since we've had it, right?
0: Mm-hmm.
1: So, one of my questions comes from July 4th when the Cardinals played the Cubs at Wrigley Field. There's a ton of fog and smoke from the fireworks.
2: This music's ridiculous. Continue.
1: I agree. And that made it so that the teams could barely see the ball. They ended up delaying the game for about 30 minutes as they waited for it to clear out a little bit. Kyle and Jess, what is the worst weather conditions that you've had to call or work a game in?
2: Well, I know how the worst that you had to drive into work was this year in the snowstorm.
0: Yeah. Boy, that was.
2: You've had some snow games for football.
0: Yeah. Yes.
2: Mine probably is when I was doing games in Pennsylvania and it was like 20 degrees outside, teeth chattering on the air. I had to drive home in a snowstorm once in my small Kia from South Jersey to North Jersey. That was a frightening experience.
0: The very worst, and it had no snow involved, was Purdue. What was it? Greg and I used to always talk about it. But the
2: wind chill?
0: We were on the opposite side, and the wind was just blowing right. I was miserable. I've never not been able to, like make it through a game, like my adrenaline, whatever. But there was a point in the fourth quarter I was like, I don't know how long, much longer I can stand out here. And I was layered up, and I had multiple.
2: And Purdue Pete was on the other side.
0: It was brutal. So it was wind. It was the wind chill. It was awful. So no snow, but it was Purdue, I think, 3 years ago. I
2: bet you miss Oklahoma then, huh?
0: Yeah. Well, it was bad, but there's been a couple snow, but the snow's fun. The Michigan game a couple years ago, the game was bad, but the snow was fun. So,
2: okay.
0: Probably go there.
1: Next one, NCAA College Football 27 is out, and mascot mode is back in the game. So I need you guys to create the best team you can think of using a mascot as a quarterback, running back, and wide receiver.
0: Oh, boy.
2: Purdue Pete is my signal caller.
0: No. He'd be like the linebacker.
2: I would say I got to go Herbie as my RB1.
1: Okay.
0: I'll go Little Red.
2: Okay. Little Red is the wide receiver.
1: We'll just bounce off it, right?
2: All right, let's do a version where it's not just home cooking.
0: Yeah. Okay.
2: I'll go
1: running back, wide receiver.
0: Okay. I got Rumble the Bison as my quarterback. I like the I've seen these guys in person, but the Gorilla from Phoenix.
1: Okay.
2: Are we doing college mascots?
1: I mean, I was thinking college, but you can go to others if you want.
0: Okay.
2: I mean, why would the Gorilla from the Phoenix Suns be in the college football game?
0: Because he's very athletic.
2: All right. I'll give you an actual
0: one. You just said mascots. So.
2: Brutus, the Buckeye, quarterback. Albert,

0: the Gator, as a running back. Wide receiver.
1: The Stanford tree.
0: Drawing a blank. Yeah, the Stanford tree. How about the Syracuse orange?
1: Syracuse orange is a good one.
0: Yeah, I'll go with that as my trio.
2: All right. Give me all dogs. How about the Bulldog from Georgia?
0: Oh,
2: the
0: does?
2: Tennessee. That guy.
0: Smokey.
2: Is he Coonhound?
0: Yeah. Rebel, you got A&M. Too.
2: And then give me the Washington Husky.
0: Can't go wrong.
1: Through the dog.
2: Yeah. There you go.
1: All right, next one. So we've had trivia days, right? Trivia night tomorrow with Chris. But we're going to create our own Huskers Radio trivia team of five members. Who are you naming to that team? So it can be talent, interns, whoever.
2: Oh, boy.
1: You're trying to win.
0: I'd say me five.
2: What are we playing?
1: Trivia, like all over the board. There'd be history, there'd be sports.
0: I'd say
1: science.
0: Damon's number one. Ben, you're number two.
1: I got my list. Coatney was my number one.
0: I say Coatney, Damon.
2: John Baylor.
0: John Baylor.
1: John Baylor was my number two.
0: Grish.
1: Yeah, I had him third.
2: Kent, because he'll make it a great time.
1: Yeah.
0: Okay. Is that five?
1: That was only four, I think.
0: Yeah. I would say Hanley probably has some pretty good knowledge.
1: I put Nate Moore in mine.
0: Oh,
1: I think
0: yeah.
1: Nate would be pretty good.
2: But I didn't make anybody's list, I can tell you that. let's see.
0: No, I didn't make my own list.
2: An intern.
1: Chris really wanted to be on the team, so I threw him in mine.
0: Not a chance Chris would be on mine.
2: Let's see here. Give me Brady.
1: Okay.
0: Yeah. I don't think Brady knows much of anything. I'll go with my guy, Chris.
1: Okay. We said Chris would probably be the best intro.
2: Oh, Jeremiah Searles.
0: Brady knows sports.
1: All right,
2: I think I named like everybody that's part of the team here, but that's all right. We have a fun trivia team. That's
1: true. Last one. Homer's The Odyssey hits theaters on Friday. It's a book that is read pretty often in school. And Kyle, we were talking about summer reading assignments before the show started. So I want to know what your favorite book that you had to read for school was, and what was your least favorite. Best you can obviously answer.
2: I read this book in 7th grade, and it was written as a true story. I can't remember what it's called. I'm going to bring it tomorrow. But it was on the a high school team that the coach got called in. He thought he was going to be coaching boys. He ended up coaching girls 6-on-6, and it tells the story. They won a state title. So I'll find that. I got it. I have it at home.
0: I hope that book was more interesting than that story. I'll go Captain Underpants.
1: Okay. Captain Underpants is a good one.
0: She didn't laugh.
2: No, I didn't. I can't think of it. I didn't like many other books that I read.
1: Saying, like,
2: I love to read,
1: ones?
2: But I don't like to read some of the stuff that's assigned. So.
0: You don't. Do you read?
2: I can't remember. Like, I can't remember what I ate for lunch yesterday, let alone
1: did
2: books
1: you
2: I read.
1: Read Shakespeare?
2: Nope.
0: Sci-fi? Are you a sci-fi person?
2: No, not a sci-fi.
0: You don't live in fiction?
2: No.
0: I'm
2: not science fiction, that's for sure.
0: Okay. I think it's fantastic.
2: Good stuff.
1: That's it. Well, yeah.
0: I think it's one of the best ones you've ever done.
1: I
0: think
1: so
0: the
1: too.
0: More that you don't have a name, the better the segment gets.
1: Probably.
2: All right.
0: Think the music is a choice. It's certainly a choice.
1: You're the only one that can hear it. You and the
0: it sounds like I'm ordering like a vodka, a fucking Red Bull. Hey, can I get a fucking Red Bull? No, over here. Vodka.
2: It sounds like you're
0: with Red
2: you're
0: Bull.
2: You're pumping fists at the club in Jersey.
1: That's the vibe we're going for, right?
0: Over here.
1: Pop culture.
0: Vodka.
2: All right, let's get to a break. We're back to wrap up the show next.
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8: 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Welcome back. Final few minutes left here of hour number one is Forrest Knightley on this Monday night edition, and there's quite the stir on the chat about the theme music, and
0: who created that theme music?
8: Life of Lincoln PR said, Kyle sounds like he went to the same clubs I went to.
0: Maybe.
8: By
0: the way, my pick of Caglione, a home run derby, not good.
8: Yeah, how are we doing? Where do we stand?
0: Wilson Contreras, Jordan Walker, 13 apiece, Caglione, 8. So I think, like I said, I was picking with my heart, not my head. I think Schwarber is going to win it, and he has not gone yet. So he did hit a 477-foot home run. Hopefully I can get on Netflix when I get back and actually watch it. I knew this would happen. People actually found out today slowly that the Home Run Derby wasn't on ESPN for the first time in forever and on a streaming service because nobody knew until today.
8: Well, and then
0: tried to turn it on.
8: I just realized I was trying to stream it and you can't stream Netflix or aircast it.
0: How much you want to bet the thousands of people that turned on Dallas Memphis Summer League thinking they were going to see the Home Run Derby on ESPN?
8: Yeah, probably. It's crazy. Netflix.
0: Well, it's not going anywhere. Netflix has more NFL games on Christmas.
8: You know what's frustrating too is seems like every other month those subscription services keep going up, and I was a cord cutter, and now I feel like I'm paying more for subscriptions than I am cable
0: again.
8: So, Carol chimed in. He is voting for Ava.
0: Ava Kuzak. Mm-hmm. Again, that's my vote.
8: So again, Sharpies, the first annual Sharpies are underway, and the first category is best moment. We played those for you here earlier tonight, and that poll will be up and posted here in about 5 minutes. And then also we're taking your votes on the text line. Maddie Mills will be here tomorrow and he will be tallying those over the next few days. So we will make sure that those get counted. So 402-413-2400 if you want to weigh in on
0: this
8: that.
0: Just coming in as well. He's actually offered to wash cars of listeners too.
8: Oh.
0: Yep.
8: Wow.
0: Laundry and car washing.
8: Man, what a talented intern. So
0: he's offered all that up.
8: All right. Well, that's going to do it for us here
0: tonight. This show went fast.
8: It went really fast. Coming up tomorrow night, we're going to hear from Caleb Benning. We talked about it earlier. We've got football internal media days. They're going to be running through here over the next few days, so we're going to be getting interviews. So we'll play back for you. Caleb Benning, Kyle had a chance to chat with him. And I think something else good. We've got lots of good stuff all week. So keep it here all week on Sports Nightly. Have a great night.
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It's the Cars on Nebraska's Rock Station 94 Rock. Loverboy right before that here on your Monday evening. Ben Keller hanging out here with you. We're getting closer to Mimosa Fest. It's going to be happening on Saturday, August 8th in downtown Norfolk, brought to you by Five Crowns Golf. Lots to have fun with, music, food, and of course, mimosas all day long. I'll give you more details later on. Right now, let's love somebody with Rick Springfield.

0: Tom Petty and the Heartbreakers on Nebraska's Rock Station 94 Rock. Rick Springfield right before that. 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
0: 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Clear sky tonight, low around 66. Sunny for you tomorrow, high near 93. And clear tomorrow night with a low around 65 degrees. 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They've got you covered.
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Van Halen right before that. I've got Phil Collins, Seether, AC/DC, and more coming up right now. It's Big City Nights, Scorpions on 94 Rock.

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0: Riddler's left us another riddle, Robin. I don't break, but I block. I don't stop, but I rock. What am I?
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0: on for over 15 years and proudly serves Northeast Nebraska and Southeast South Dakota. 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Families of all ages will enjoy Rockin' with the Dinosaurs with Randy Friday morning from 10 to 11 at the Norfolk Public Library. 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

Ted Nugent on Nebraska's Rock Station 94 Rock. 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
4: 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Clear sky tonight, low around 66, sunny for you tomorrow, high near 93, and clear tomorrow night with a low around 65 degrees.
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Theory of a Dead Man on Nebraska's Rock Station 94 Rock. 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

I remember about losing it when one time my niece said, "Hey, this song's from Pitch Perfect 2." And I'm like, "Yeah, but it's also from Caddyshack." We watch Caddyshack and she says, "Okay, this is much better." That's Journey on 94 Rock. Now it's the crew. Yeah.

0: It's the Red Hot Chili Peppers on Nebraska's Rock Station 94 Rock. 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We're going to be on Norfolk Avenue between 2nd and 3rd Street from 11 a.m. to 9 p.m. Come enjoy live music in the street, plus food trucks, the beer garden, and of course, several mimosa variations. And there's going to be plenty of other drinks for you there as well. It's free to get in. Just bring your lawn chairs and everyone you know to come and enjoy the music all day long. 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I can't wait.
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1: 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That or their rockness. Or rocker. 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

Cooper on Nebraska's Rock Station, 94 Rock, Up All Night with Slaughter. Right before that, make sure you tune in tomorrow for Time Machine Tuesday, where we recall events like news, movies, and sports of a particular year, then play the number one song from that day in that year, and it's brought to you by Norfolk Hometown. I've got The Boss, Bush, and more coming up. Right now, it's Queensryche.

0: 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Hey, have you registered for your opportunity to pick a pastime prize? 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
4: 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It was 3 days of chaos at the Ozark Music Festival in Missouri. What? You haven't heard of it? Let me fill you in. 33 bands were booked for it, including Aerosmith, Blue Oyster Cult, REO Speedwagon, Ted Nugent, Jeff Beck, Skynyrd, Joe Walsh, etc., etc., etc. It was held at the Missouri State Fairgrounds. The promoter assured the Missouri Department of Agriculture, the agency overseeing the event, that they would only sell about 50,000 tickets. Well, 350,000 tickets later, madness and mayhem ensued. Much like Woodstock, lines of cars, trucks, hitchhikers, and hippie vans were lined up for days ahead of time, trying to get inside. When officials told the patrons that once their vehicles were inside, they wouldn't be allowed to leave for the entire 3 days, there were thousands of cars parked along the roads outside the grounds so people could make beer runs. I get that. The people's got to drink. In the aftermath, over 800 people had been arrested, and there were hundreds of thousands of dollars in damages. The annual State Fair was scheduled just 2 weeks away, so there was a mad scramble to get all the garbage out. And get this, they had to use helicopters to spray the grounds with lime to prevent the possible outbreak of disease. What were those people doing there? An epic event in the history of rock, to say the least. Aerosmith was supporting their second album, Get Your Wings, and this is a song you would have heard at the 1974 Ozark Music Festival for sure. This is a killer clone of the Tiny Bradshaw tune, Train Kept a Rollin', on your Daily House of Hair Cut. Oh!

0: It's Aerosmith with Train Kept the Rolling on your Daily House of Haircut, commemorating the craziness at the 1974 Ozark Music Festival. Needless to say, there was not a 1975 Ozark Music Festival. To send requests for the weekend show or just bask in the heat of the vessel, go to HouseOfAirOnline.com. I'm the cider with the mantra that just keeps on chugging along. If it ain't metal, it's crap! See you tomorrow.
1: I'm pleased to be joined today on Faith Health Inside Look by Dr. Eric Roy with Faith Health Ear, Nose, and Throat. And today we're talking about sinus surgery. So for people that are dealing with ongoing sinus problems, when is surgery considered and how does it help?
2: Yeah. So usually for sinus issues, we try to treat people medically to see if we can get them over the issues. So okay. Usually people who entertain sinus surgery have been having issues for months to years, where medical treatment either helps temporarily or doesn't really seem to help at all. So for those patients, that's when we consider sinus surgery, and that's where those are the patients where we find get a lot of benefit from sinus surgery.
1: Hmm.
2: There are other things that can cause just the pressure. So usually if you can see the pressure mixed with trouble breathing, drainage, that combination of symptoms definitely improves quite a bit with the sinus surgery.
1: Well, thanks for coming on today. We appreciate it.
2: Absolutely.
1: All right. And that's Faith Health Inside Look.
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3: 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Clear sky for the rest of the night, low around 66. Tomorrow, sunny, high near 93. And tomorrow night, clear, low around 65 degrees.
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0: know, George, the ocean called. They're running out of shrimp.
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ZZ Top, Skillet, and more coming up right now. It's Aerosmith.

0: 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Hey, just a little FYI. 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

Triumph on Nebraska's Rock Station, 94 Rock AC/DC. Right before that, here in the final hour of your Monday evening, what do I got coming up for you? How about the Foo Fighters, Lynyrd Skynyrd?

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4: 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Clear sky for the rest of the night, low around 66. Tomorrow, sunny, high near 93. And tomorrow night, clear, low around 65 degrees.
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Right before that, hey, make sure you check out the lineup of live music for Greenlight Great Night over on our website, 94rock.fm. I'll give you more details of what's happening in a bit. Right now, it's there. Clapton.

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0: It's New Radicals. 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Well, how about you get some live music with Greenlight Great Night? 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And coming up on Thursday, it's karaoke at the Fifth Street Tavern at 9 o'clock. 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The Red Flags are going to be at the District Event Center at 7 o'clock on Friday. 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
1: Nothing says summer better than a night at the Pierce County Fair, July 22nd through July 26th. Wednesday has the NNPAI Tractor Pull. 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
2: 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Sunny for your Tuesday with a high near 93. Light south winds increasing to around 10 in the morning. Winds could gust as high as 20 miles per hour. Clear skies for tonight with a low getting down to around 65 degrees.
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0: make their shoe very stiff. And by limiting range of motion of the great toe joint, then hopefully that can improve their pain as well. Typically, it gets worse with time, I would say, on average.
1: So when you see it, do something about it.
0: Yeah.
1: All right. Thanks for sharing all that with us today, Doctor. We appreciate it.
0: Thanks.
1: All right. And that's Faith Health Inside Look.
2: Alexa.
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7: 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Sunny for your Tuesday with a high near 93. Light south winds increasing to around 10 in the morning. Winds could gust as high as 20 miles per hour. Clear skies for tonight with a low getting down to around 65 degrees.
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0: 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Are we reaching?
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4: 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Sunny for your Tuesday with a high near 93. Light south winds increasing to around 10 in the morning. Winds could gust as high as 20 miles per hour. Clear skies for tonight with a low getting down to around 65 degrees.
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7: 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Sunny for your Tuesday with a high near 93. Light south winds increasing to around 10 in the morning. Winds can gust as high as 20 miles per hour. Clear skies for tonight with a low getting down to around 65 degrees.
8: Ladies and gentlemen, the 94 Rock Block you're about to hear is true. 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
1: I'm pleased to be joined today on Faith Health Inside Look by Connor Reed with Faith Health. Today we're talking about hallux rigidus. So Dr. Reed, tell us more about this condition and how you can help those folks that are afflicted with it.
2: Yeah, so hallux rigidus is a condition of arthritis of the great toe joint. And oftentimes patients will come into the clinic complaining of a painful bump on the top of the great toe joint. That's usually also painful with range of motion. And they'll also complain that their joint is very stiff. And so when we see them initially in clinic the first time, we typically offer them conservative management for this, of which I like to offer patients a carbon fiber plate, which will make their shoe very stiff. And by limiting range of motion of the great toe joint, then hopefully that can improve their pain as well. Typically, it gets worse with time, I would say, on average.
1: So when you see it, do something about it.
2: Yeah.
1: All right. Thanks for sharing all that with us today, Doctor. We appreciate it.
2: Thanks.
1: All right. And that's Faith Health Inside Look.
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6: 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Sunny for your Tuesday with a high near 93. Light south winds increasing to around 10 in the morning. Winds could gust as high as 20 miles per hour. Clear skies for tonight with a low getting down to around 65 degrees.
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9: 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Sunny for your Tuesday with a high near 93. Light south winds increasing to around 10 in the morning. Winds could gust as high as 20 miles per hour. Clear skies for tonight with a low getting down to around 65 degrees.
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0: 67 degrees at 6:13, sunny and 92 today. Good morning. Welcome to a Tuesday. Thank you both for listening. Mookie in the Morning, the Holly Weir Minute, Tea Time with the T-Man coming up, and we'll talk with Mickey Dolenz of the Monkees. 94 Rock with Ride the Bot.

0: 94 Rock and Mookie in the morning. MLB All-Star Week. Can we bring back steroids just for this week? Or maybe we bring back all of the drugs all of the time.
1: Welcome to the All-Drug All-Star World Championships, where athletes are allowed to take any substance whatsoever before, after, and even during the competition. So far, 115 world records have been shattered. We go now live to correspondent Eric McKay. He's at the baseball complex for the Home Run Derby.
2: Mookie, getting ready to bat now is former major leaguer Mark McGwire. Now, his coach told me he's taking human growth hormone, Novocaine, NyQuil, Darvocet, and some unnamed drug normally given to fighting chickens. Also, I believe he's had a few cocktails within the last hour. All of this, of course, perfectly legal at the All-Drug All-Star Competition. In fact, it's encouraged. McGwire stepping up to the plate, looking to hit the ball 2,850 feet, which would more than triple the existing world record. That's an awful lot of distance to cover, Mookie, but here he goes. Wow, that one's a goner. That's more than half a mile. Unbelievable. And the most impressive part, Mookie, he didn't even use a bat. Coming up, Barry Bonds will use his steroid-enlarged head to create the world's first man-made solar eclipse. You won't want to miss that.
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9: Good morning. Discussions continue about a flooding problem that has plagued a northeast Nebraska town for decades. 6 months after a proposed flood control dam near Battle Creek was rejected, local leaders say they are ready to see action rather than another round of studies. In Monday's Battle Creek City Council meeting, council members discussed the Lower Elkhorn Natural Resource District's plan to conduct a study on developing a suitable flood control project with assistance from the U.S. Corps of Engineers. The first cases of a disease that health officials say caused explosive diarrhea have been confirmed in Nebraska. Cyclosporiasis is caused by a small parasite, with 1 in 10 cases reported to the CDC resulting in hospitalization. Cyclosporiasis can be contacted by eating or drinking contaminated food or beverages, with symptoms often not showing until a week or two after exposure. While live figures go back and forth, the CDC estimates 1 to 10 of the over 800 reported cases in the United States are located in Nebraska. CHI health infectious disease expert Dr. David Quimby says the best way to keep the parasite out of your body is to cook it out of your food.
10: The best way, the only verified way to get rid of it is by cooking over a certain temperature. You can mechanically remove things. There's certain produce rinses and things like that. They are not very effective, but things that are cooked, it is very difficult to have it survive that.
9: The CDC is actively working on diagnosing the cause of the outbreak. The race for Nebraska governor is growing. Former state senator Brett Lindstrom announced Monday that he's entering the race as a nonpartisan candidate. According to the Nebraska Examiner, Lindstrom filed paperwork with the Nebraska Secretary of State's office and is launching a petition drive to qualify for the November 3rd ballot. He must collect at least 4,000 valid signatures by August 3rd, including 750 from each of Nebraska's three congressional districts. You can find more of today's news online at newschannelnebraska.com. From the NCN Newsroom, I'm Brandon Shanahan.
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0: 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And then put the top down and cruise, baby. Sunny and 92 today, clear and 64 tonight. Second verse, same as the first, sunny and 92 for Wednesday and for Thursday. Currently 67 Hollyweird Minute, tea time with the team and coming up. And next hour, we talk with Mickey Dolenz of the Monkees. 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

0: Kathy Griffin is reportedly dating a much younger man. Congratulations, Mel Brooks. Waiters recently revealed which celebrities tip the best. Corey Feldman made the list. Not as a celebrity, as one of the waiters. The first pictures of Travis Kelce and Taylor Swift's new dog hit the internet. Don't worry, no drama with Taylor's cats. Now that she's married, she's donating them all to Jennifer Aniston.
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2: I had gone to write with Aerosmith for the very first time, and they had been at a bar a few days before, and Vince Neil was at the bar, and Steven Tyler was starting to poke fun and started saying, "Oh, that dude looks like a lady." Inadvertently, we wrote a song about Vince Neil.

0: It's time for some morning tea with Mookie and the T-Man.
1: This is it, baby. The show.
0: Yeah. On 94 Rock.
2: It's another real holiday, and it's food-related, T-Man. Two in a row. Yes, today is National Mac and Cheese Day, the ultimate comfort food. Or is it? That's what we're asking on Facebook. You can pick two of these comfort foods to save. The rest are gone forever. We got mac and cheese, cheeseburger, cheese pizza, a lot of cheese. Too bad I'm lactose intolerant. Mashed potatoes, fried chicken, chili, pancakes. That's the two separate things, although chili pancakes sound delicious. French fries or chicken fried steak. 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The rest are gone forever.
3: I think you have something with chili pancakes because people put... one of the states out west... Or maybe it's East does chili on top of spaghetti noodles. Have you ever seen that?
2: No, thank you.
3: Oh, well.
2: I'm never moving out east or out west, wherever it is. Stay away from there, weirdos.
3: I can't remember. But
2: No, thank you.
3: I think I'm going to do burger and fries. I mean, I like all these things.
2: All right.
3: I would pick pizza, but it doesn't have anything else on it but cheese. So, yeah, burger and fries it is.
2: And they go well together, so double the comfort, double your pleasure, double your fun. That's a commercial, kids. Google it. And I'm going to pick two that go well together, fried chicken and mashed taters.
3: Wow.
2: So, yeah, baby. That's what I'm saying. Separate, awesome, together, awesomer, comforter, comfortish, comforting. Let us know on Facebook on National Mac and Cheese Day. You can only save two comfort foods. The rest are gone forever.
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7: I'm pleased to be joined today on Faith Health Inside Look by Connor Reed with Faith Health. Today we're talking about hallux rigidus. So Dr. Reed, tell us more about this condition and how you can help those folks that are afflicted with it.
8: Yeah, so hallux rigidus is a condition of arthritis of the great toe joint. And oftentimes patients will come into the clinic complaining of a painful bump on the top of the great toe joint. That's usually also painful with range of motion. And they'll also complain that their joint is very stiff. And so when we see them initially in clinic the first time, we typically offer them conservative management for this, of which I like to offer patients a carbon fiber plate, which will make their shoe very stiff. And by limiting range of motion of the great toe joint, then hopefully that can improve their pain as well. Typically, it gets worse with time, I would say, on average.
7: So when you see it, do something about it.
8: Yeah.
7: All right. Thanks for sharing all that with us today, Doctor. We appreciate it.
8: Thanks.
7: All right. And that's Faith Health Inside Look.
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4: Good morning. The Wayne State College of Athletics and the Alumni Foundation Office will honor four individuals, one team, and two contributors to the 2026 Hall of Fame class in September. The additions to the 2026 Hall of Fame class include former Wildcat baseball player Nick Bodrowski, former basketball player Claire Duelius, former football player Zach Molichek, and former sports management instructor Jeff Meyer, contributors Marie and Tony Conchinash, and the 1974 softball team will also be recognized. While the Nebraska volleyball team has their eyes set on competing for a national championship this year, they continue to reload the arsenal for upcoming seasons, including bringing in now freshman and former AAU All-American Gabby DeVita. DeVita was on the Huskers radio network earlier this week and talked about the speed and skill she's seen since arriving to Lincoln.
5: It's fast. It's a lot faster than you would expect. But it's fast and it's super competitive. Like, our practices are hardcore, but it's so fun. And it's honestly, like, I wanted to come to Nebraska for those reasons, and expectations have been met perfectly.
4: The Huskers are looking to build off a season last year in which they made it to the Elite Eight, and will get things started in Las Vegas, taking on UNLV and Texas in the Players Era Showcase August 29th and 30th. Former Nebraska shortstop Dylan Carey signed an undrafted free agent contract with the New York Mets earlier this week. Carey is the third Husker from this year's team to continue with a Major League Baseball organization after Ty Horn and Carson Yasa were selected in the third round of the MLB draft. The Brooks Wallace Award winner earned All-America recognition this season, receiving first-team honors by the College Baseball Foundation and third-team honors from Perfect Game. You can find more of today's sports online at newschannelnebraska.com. 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

94 Rock and Mookie in the morning. Didn't have time for this in the sports report, but the World Cup final will feature performances from Madonna, Shakira, and Justin Bieber. And even worse news, it'll also feature soccer.

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1: Peter Gabriel shocked fans when he left Genesis in 1975, and he did it again with a bizarre number one. People still have no idea what he was singing about in Shock the Monkey. It's not about electroshock therapy or animal abuse. It's about jealousy. As Gabriel explained, it's a tribute to the deep-down animal that comes out whenever people get jealous, especially over love. Shock the Monkey is just a love song. Although it's not seen as that, Gabriel said, it refers to jealousy as a trigger for an animal nature to surface. Despite not understanding, people did love it. The song hit number one on the Billboard Hot Mainstream Rock Tracks chart.

0: Shocking the Monkey with Peter Gabriel, 94 Rock and Mookie in the morning. Yes, hey, hey, they're the Monkees, and they're back. Season 1 soundtrack on a new multimedia box set. Yes, the songs from Season 1 now available in this new package celebrating 60 years of the Monkees. They debuted back in 1966, and one of the original Monkees joins us right now, Mickey Dolenz. Good morning, sir.
1: Hello. Morning.
0: And a big congrats to you on this 60th anniversary of the Monkees.
1: Thank you very much. I'm really, really proud of it. It's been working on it for a couple of years now, and I'm really looking forward to getting out there to the fans.
0: Now, one thing I know that has always been something that you've stressed over the years is how you and the rest of the Monkees were accomplished musicians. Do you still get surprised from people like, oh, wow, you really are a musician? I thought you just acted like one on the show.
1: Yeah, occasionally by now, most people that that haven't been living in a cave, they sort of know the real story if they've watched any of the specials or TV things or read any of the books. Yeah, but occasionally I'll get someone who doesn't understand what it was all about. And but, you know, by now, it doesn't really bother me that much.
0: And by the way, people need to know, you've done so many great TV and movie projects over the years after the Monkees went off the air. One of my favorites is you did one of those sci-fi channel movies. It was like Mega Python versus Gatoroid.
1: So. Yeah, my friend Debbie Gibson, along with Tiffany, and they asked me if I'd do a cameo in it, and I said, yeah, sure.
0: Now, you met up with Debbie Gibson and Tiffany through the American Teen Idols thing? Is that how you got to know them?
1: Oh, I've known Debbie Gibson for years and years.
0: Oh, yeah.
1: She was our opening act, the Monkees' opening act, way back in, like, gosh, I'm trying to remember. It would have been maybe...
0: 87?
1: 87, yeah.
0: Yeah.
1: Something like that, yeah.
0: And that was...
1: When she was just starting out, she was our opening act at a couple of gigs.
0: I remember it was around that time, I want to say it was like around Valentine's of 86 that MTV ran that Monkees marathon, and then it blew up. I mean, did you see that coming? Did that just totally catch you off guard? Because it had been almost 20 years.
1: Totally. I was living in England at the time.
0: Oh, yeah.
1: I was producing and directing television shows, and they asked me to come over and do a few gigs just as a reunion kind of thing. It was only supposed to be a few weeks and some, you know, little small gigs for fans. And, of course, it just turned into this monster tour. It was the biggest tour of that year.
0: Yeah, well, I remember you had put out a new album. I remember hearing there was a new song on the radio thing. Was That Was Then, This Is Now?
1: Yep.
0: Which I still love that song, and it just inspired this whole new... I really want to say, I give you credit. I remember back in the mid-80s, there was this nostalgia for the 60s that just came out of nowhere, and it seemed to really start with you guys, so I would certainly give you lots of credit for that. It seemed like everyone was wearing paisley all of a sudden all over again. And it certainly helped keep you busy. Since then, you had a radio show for a while?
1: I did. I was the morning man at CBS FM in New York at that big oldie station. That was a few years ago now. And I enjoyed it a lot. It was very hard work. I'd always known that doing radio was tough, but I'll tell you, having to get up at 4 in the morning and be the morning guy on a huge station like that, it was a very, very tough job. But I enjoyed it, had a great time. And then somebody upstairs, some of the suits upstairs, decided they wanted to flip the whole station over to Jack Radio, which they did. Unfortunately, it was not very successful for them. And now they've flipped the station back to oldies again.
0: Do you think you'd ever go back to doing that, or is it just getting up too early? It's like, nope, been there, done that.
1: I'm not sure. Good question. I don't know. That would be a tough call. I like I say, I had a lot of fun doing it and worked with some wonderful people, but it was tough.
0: Well, you certainly got plenty to keep you busy and other things in the meantime, touring with all those great, you know, and that's one thing I wanted to ask you is, you know, obviously you have those people that grew up with that music, but I'm guessing you probably still get those people's children and a whole new generation that is still embracing this music, because a lot of people will say it's still the best music of all time, you know, from the 60s and 70s and whatnot.
1: Yeah, I get sometimes two or three generations of people coming to the show, which is great. And, you know, I put it down, a lot of it I put down to the songwriters. I even mention them all in my show whenever I sing a song, because it all starts with the song, and I like to give those people credit, and of course, Oh, I think I had something to do with it, my vocals and the music and the production and the arrangements and all that. But, you know, I was very fortunate to have all these incredible songwriters writing for me, and I do. I take advantage of it. I sing all the songs, and I always give them credit. And I think that's one of the reasons why the material lasts for so long.
0: It certainly has. Talking with Mickey Dolenz of the Monkees, we mentioned, you know, you were all accomplished musicians, but when you had to audition for the show, what else did you need to demonstrate for them? You know, acting ability, comedic timing, things of that nature?
1: Well, I can tell you, after having produced, directed, written, and created my own television shows and films, and after having done the Monkees, you know, there's no formula. Mm-hmm. If there were, there would never be a flop. You know, you rely on your intuition, your sixth sense, and usually it just pops out. You hear about people having charisma. Back in the 1930s and 40s, they called it the it factor. It's just something some have and others don't, nature versus nurture. The audition process for the Monkees was really extensive. It involved acting, some scene study, improvisation, and music, of course. My musical audition piece was actually Johnny B. Goode by Chuck Berry. Huh. Now, as for comedy, they were looking for, you know, different personalities. Interesting that quite a famous group that already existed at the time, very talented, actually had auditioned, but as most groups, the members tended to have similar characteristics. Huh. And that's one of the reasons that they were a group. It plays for them in terms of music and simpatico, but on TV or in film, it can become difficult to distinguish between the different characters.
0: Right. Well, you certainly all were different. Do you remember developing that simpatico with the other members? Do you remember working with them during the audition process?
1: That's funny. I don't remember Mike Nesmith and Peter Tork so much, but I do remember Davy Jones. It probably has to do with the fact that we had similar childhoods. He had been in the business as a child actor in theater on Broadway, and I had been on the TV series Circus Boy. So we were comfortable with and being on a set with cameras and hitting your marks. So they paired up the two of us frequently. As for Michael, we'd always had similar comedic sensibilities, you know, Monty Python, Peter Cook, Dudley Moore, like that. In fact, a recent show we had done, the Mike and Mickey show, we had joked about on the Monkees set way back when. We would just go off on an improvisational riff, look at each other and say, one day, the Mike and Mickey show.
0: Well, and also, you know, you had to play a drummer, which people may not be aware that was not your original musical forte, drumming, was it?
1: Yeah, actually, I was a guitar player. I started out playing classical like Segovia. Then I morphed into kind of folk music in the late 50s and early 60s on acoustic guitar, and that morphed into rock and roll. So when they cast me in the show as the imaginary drummer, I said, okay, fine, where do I start? It was like my earlier TV series on NBC, Circus Boy. They told me I had to learn to ride an elephant, and I said, fine, where I start?
0: Right, but you weren't going into it blind, right?
1: I could read music, so it wasn't like I was starting from square one.
0: Right.
1: They did set me up with a teacher after the producer had sold the pilot. I picked up the drums pretty quickly. I had a kit at home and drum pads, but I did practice a lot. The other operative point is that I didn't have to learn every single style or pattern or Stephen Sondheim time signature like you would if you were a session drummer. Mm. Now, that being said, I am not, by any stretch of the imagination, a session musician. I learned what I had to learn to play on stage. I like to think I did okay.
0: No, you did just fine. We can't wait to check out this new multimedia box set, the official soundtrack to season one of The Monkees, celebrating its 60th anniversary. Mickey Dolenz of The Monkees, thanks for the time.
1: Thank you, sir.
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3: Good morning. Discussions continue about a flooding problem that has plagued a northeast Nebraska town for decades. 6 months after a proposed flood control dam near Battle Creek was rejected, local leaders say they are ready to see action rather than another round of studies. In Monday's Battle Creek City Council meeting, council members discussed the Lower Elkhorn Natural Resource District's plan to conduct a study on developing a suitable flood control project with assistance from the U.S. Corps of Engineers. The first cases of a disease that health officials say caused explosive diarrhea have been confirmed in Nebraska. Cyclosporiasis is caused by a small parasite, with 1 in 10 cases reported to the CDC resulting in hospitalization. Cyclosporiasis can be contacted by eating or drinking contaminated food or beverages, with symptoms often not showing until a week or two after exposure. While live figures go back and forth, the CDC estimates 1 to 10 of the over 800 reported cases in the United States are located in Nebraska. CHI health infectious disease expert Dr. David Quimby says the best way to keep the parasite out of your body is to cook it out of your food.
4: The best way, the only verified way to get rid of it is by cooking over a certain temperature. You can mechanically remove things. There's certain produce rinses and things like that. They are not very effective, but things that are cooked, it is very difficult to have it survive that.
3: The CDC is actively working on diagnosing the cause of the outbreak. The race for Nebraska governor is growing. Former State Senator Brett Lindstrom announced Monday that he's entering the race as a nonpartisan candidate. According to the Nebraska Examiner, Lindstrom filed paperwork with the Nebraska Secretary of State's office and is launching a petition drive to qualify for the November 3rd ballot. He must collect at least 4,000 valid signatures by August 3rd, including 750 from each of Nebraska's three congressional districts. You can find more of today's news online at newschannelnebraska.com. 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
2: 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Sunny and 92 today, clear 64 tonight. Sunny and 92 Wednesday, ditto Thursday. Right now, 72.
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Hello, I'm Casey Kasem. You're keeping your feet on the ground and reaching for the stars with 94 Rock. This long-distance dedication goes out from Mookie in the Morning to you. I think you know who you are.

0: Holly Weird Minutes on 94 Rock. Put you in or you can never get out of here.
1: Welcome to Holly Weird. Kathy Griffin is reportedly dating a much younger man. Congratulations, Mel Brooks. Waiters recently revealed which celebrities tipped the best. Corey Feldman made the list. Not as a celebrity, as one of the waiters. The first pictures of Travis Kelce and Taylor Swift's new dog hit the internet. Don't worry, no drama with Taylor's cats. Now that she's married, she's donating them all to Jennifer Aniston. Welcome.

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1: Tom Johnston of the Doobie Brothers on China Grove.
2: The words got written last. They just got made up around this whole idea of this wacky little town with a sheriff that had a samurai sword. The funny thing was that I found out in 1975 in a cab in Houston that there really was a China Grove. Early 1972, we were touring in Winnebago. There is a China Grove, Texas, right outside of San Antonio. I must have seen the sign and forgotten about it. And when I came up with the term China Grove, I thought I was just making it up.

0: 94 Rock and Mookie in the morning. MLB All-Star Week. Can we bring back steroids just for this week? Or maybe we bring back all of the drugs all of the time.
1: Welcome to the All-Drug All-Star World Championships, where athletes are allowed to take any substance whatsoever before, after, and even during the competition. So far, 115 world records have been shattered. We go now live to correspondent Eric McKay. He's at the baseball complex for the Home Run Derby.
2: Mookie, getting ready to bat now is former Major Leaguer Mark McGwire. Now, his coach told me he's taking human growth hormone, Novocaine, NyQuil, Darvocet, and some unnamed drug normally given to fighting chickens. Also, I believe he's had a few cocktails within the last hour. All of this, of course, perfectly legal at the All-Drug All-Star Competition. In fact, it's encouraged. McGwire stepping up to the plate, looking to hit the ball 2,850 feet, which would more than triple the existing world record. That's an awful lot of distance to cover, Mookie, but here he goes. Wow, that one's a goner. That's more than half a mile. Unbelievable. And the most impressive part, Mookie, he didn't even use a bat. Coming up, Barry Bonds will use his steroid-enlarged head to create the world's first man-made solar eclipse. You won't want to miss that.
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10: Good morning. The Wayne State College of Athletics and the Alumni Foundation Office will honor four individuals, one team, and two contributors to the 2026 Hall of Fame class in September. The additions to the 2026 Hall of Fame class include former Wildcat baseball player Nick Bodrowski, former basketball player Claire Duelius, former football player Zach Molichek, and former sports management instructor Jeff Meyer, contributors Marie and Tony Conchinash, and the 1974 softball team will also be recognized. While the Nebraska volleyball team has their eyes set on competing for a national championship this year, they continue to reload the arsenal for upcoming seasons including bringing in now freshman and former AAU All-American Gabby DeVita. DeVita was on the Huskers radio network earlier this week and talked about the speed and skill she's seen since arriving to Lincoln.
11: It's fast. It's a lot faster than you would expect. But it's fast and it's super competitive. Like, our practices are hardcore, but it's so fun. And it's honestly, like, I wanted to come to Nebraska for those reasons, and expectations have been met perfectly.
10: The Huskers are looking to build off a season last year in which they made it to the Elite Eight, and will get things started in Las Vegas, taking on UNLV and Texas in the Players Era Showcase August 29th and 30th. Former Nebraska shortstop Dylan Carey signed an undrafted free agent contract with the New York Mets earlier this week. Carey is the third Husker from this year's team to continue with a Major League Baseball organization after Ty Horn and Carson Yasa were selected in the third round of the MLB draft. The Brooks Wallace Award winner earned All-America recognition this season, receiving first-team honors by the College Baseball Foundation and third-team honors from Perfect Game. You can find more of today's sports online at newschannelnebraska.com. 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
2: I was fortunate enough to meet the Rolling Stones before I ever saw them play. Now, that's something not too many people can say. The very first thing one of the Rolling Stones said to me, one of the Rolling Stones brought up our first record and said, George, may I have your autograph? And I stood there for a second and I went, it's George. Yeah, my name's George. Hold on a second. Let's see if I can spell that right. I've never gotten over it.

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Red, 94 Rock, and Mookie in the morning. I guess sneaking across the border can go both ways. Smugglers are reportedly sneaking gasoline from Texas into Mexico. Americans giving Mexico gas? That's a switch.

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2: 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Can have a beer on the dollar line. I'll just have 15 beers for my meal. It's been done.
3: I would, yeah.
2: $15, build your ballpark meal, and go.
3: Yeah, you almost have to get something from the $5 line to even get close here unless you're super hungry. But
2: 15 bags of popcorn.
3: Yeah. I'll do a hot dog for $5. Mm-hmm. Can't go to a ballpark without one. Some nachos on the side. And then the rest in popcorn. So there you go.
2: It's like Wheel of Fortune, the old days of Wheel of Fortune. And put the rest on a gift certificate. Put the rest on the popcorn. I'm going to make a whole meal here. Pizza for $3. That is my main dish. Nachos are my side. Now we're up to $6. Throw in a pretzel, a popcorn, and a candy. Now we're up to $9. Got to have me the churro dog for dessert. And to top it off, more dessert, cotton candy, because I had one,
3: there you go.
2: $1 left. Have I mentioned I like desserts? Let us know on Facebook. It's MLB All-Star Game Day. $15. Build your ballpark meal.
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10: I'm pleased to be joined today on Faith Health Inside Look by Connor Reed with Faith Health. Today we're talking about hallux rigidus. So Dr. Reed, tell us more about this condition and how you can help those folks that are afflicted with it.
11: Yeah, so hallux rigidus is a condition of arthritis of the great toe joint. And oftentimes patients will come into the clinic complaining of a painful bump on the top of the great toe joint. That's usually also painful with range of motion. And they'll also complain that their joint is very stiff. And so when we see them initially in clinic the first time, we typically offer them conservative management for this, of which I like to offer patients a carbon fiber plate, which will make their shoe very stiff. And by limiting range of motion of the great toe joint, then hopefully that can improve their pain as well. Typically, it gets worse with time, I would say, on average.
10: So when you see it, do something about it.
11: Yeah.
10: All right. Thanks for sharing all that with us today, Doctor. We appreciate it.
11: Thanks.
10: All right. And that's Faith Health Inside Look.
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7: Good morning. Discussions continue about a flooding problem that has plagued a northeast Nebraska town for decades. 6 months after a proposed flood control dam near Battle Creek was rejected, local leaders say they are ready to see action rather than another round of studies. In Monday's Battle Creek City Council meeting, council members discussed the Lower Elkhorn Natural Resource District's plan to conduct a study on developing a suitable flood control project with assistance from the U.S. Corps of Engineers. The first cases of a disease that health officials say cause explosive diarrhea have been confirmed in Nebraska. Cyclosporiasis is caused by a small parasite, with 1 in 10 cases reported at the CDC resulting in hospitalization. Cyclosporiasis can be contacted by eating or drinking contaminated food or beverages, with symptoms often not showing until a week or two after exposure. While live figures go back and forth, the CDC estimates 1 to 10 of the over 800 reported cases in the United States are located in Nebraska. CHI health infectious disease expert Dr. David Quimby says the best way to keep the parasite out of your body is to cook it out of your food.
8: The best way, the only verified way to get rid of it is by cooking over a certain temperature. You can mechanically remove things. There's certain produce rinses and things like that. They are not very effective, but things that are cooked, it is very difficult to have it survive that.
7: The CDC is actively working on diagnosing the cause of the outbreak. The race for Nebraska governor is growing. Former state senator Brett Lindstrom announced Monday that he's entering the race as a nonpartisan candidate. According to the Nebraska Examiner, Lindstrom filed paperwork with the Nebraska Secretary of State's office and is launching a petition drive to qualify for the November 3rd ballot. He must collect at least 4,000 valid signatures by August 3rd, including 750 from each of Nebraska's three congressional districts. You can find more of today's news online at newschannelnebraska.com. From the NCN Newsroom, I'm Brandon Shanahan.
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2: 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A toasty taco Tuesday, sunny and 92. Toasted tacos. Clear and 64 tonight. Hope you like today. You get sunny and 92 for Wednesday and for Thursday. Right now, 75.
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1: This song, actually, me and Chris Novoselic recorded at the very last session that Nirvana ever had.
2: That was Dave Grohl at a Foo Fighters show explaining about how Big Me was recorded at the final ever Nirvana recording session. Chris played the bass on that song in the studio. Never got to see the light of day, of course, because Kurt died, and hence it was put on a Foo Fighters album. But maybe could have been a Nirvana song? A B-side or something, maybe, right?

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1: Welcome to Hollywood. Kathy Griffin is reportedly dating a much younger man. Congratulations, Mel Brooks. Waiters recently revealed which celebrities tipped the best. Corey Feldman made the list. Not as a celebrity, as one of the waiters. The first pictures of Travis Kelce and Taylor Swift's new dog hit the internet. Don't worry, no drama with Taylor's cats. Now that she's married, she's donating them all to Jennifer Aniston.
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0: 94 Rock and Mookie in the morning. MLB All-Star Week. Can we bring back steroids just for this week? Or maybe we bring back all of the drugs all of the time.
1: Welcome to the All-Drug All-Star World Championships, where athletes are allowed to take any substance whatsoever before, after, and even during the competition. So far, 115 world records have been shattered. We go now live to correspondent Eric McKay. He's at the baseball complex for the Home Run Derby.
2: Mookie getting ready to bat now is former major leaguer Mark McGwire. Now, his coach told me he's taking human growth hormone, Novocaine, NyQuil, Darvocet, and some unnamed drug normally given to fighting chickens. Also, I believe he's had a few cocktails within the last hour. All of this, of course, perfectly legal at the All-Drug All-Star Competition. In fact, it's encouraged. McGwire stepping up to the plate, looking to hit the ball 2,850 feet, which would more than triple the existing world record. That's an awful lot of distance to cover, Mookie, but here he goes. Wow, that one's a goner. That's more than half a mile. Unbelievable. And the most impressive part, Mookie, he didn't even use a bat. Coming up, Barry Bonds will use his steroid-enlarged head to create the world's first man-made solar eclipse. You won't want to miss that.
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4: Nothing says summer better than a night at the Pierce County Fair, July 22nd through July 26th. Wednesday has the NNPAI Tractor Pull. On Thursday, fill the rumble with the Outlaw Truck and Tractor Pulling Association shaking the stands. 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
6: Good morning. The Wayne State College of Athletics and the Alumni Foundation Office will honor four individuals, one team, and two contributors to the 2026 Hall of Fame class in September. The additions to the 2026 Hall of Fame class include former Wildcat baseball player Nick Bodrowski, former basketball player Claire Duelius, former football player Zach Molichek, and former sports management instructor Jeff Meyer, contributors Marie and Tony Konchinash, and the 1974 softball team will also be recognized. While the Nebraska volleyball team has their eyes set on competing for a national championship this year, they continue to reload the arsenal for upcoming seasons, including bringing in now freshman and former AAU All-American Gabby DeVita. DeVita was on the Huskers Radio Network earlier this week and talked about the speed and skill she's seen since arriving to Lincoln.
7: It's fast. It's a lot faster than you would expect. But it's fast and it's super competitive. Like, our practices are hardcore, but it's so fun, and it's honestly, like, I wanted to come to Nebraska for those reasons, and it's expectations have been met perfectly.
6: The Huskers are looking to build off a season last year in which they made it to the Elite Eight, and will get things started in Las Vegas, taking on UNLV and Texas in the Players Era Showcase August 29th and 30th. Former Nebraska shortstop Dylan Carey signed an undrafted free agent contract with the New York Mets earlier this week. Carey is the third Husker from this year's team to continue with a Major League Baseball organization after Ty Horn and Carson Yasa were selected in the third round of the MLB draft. The Brooks Wallace Award winner earned All-America recognition this season, receiving first-team honors by the College Baseball Foundation and third-team honors from Perfect Game. You can find more of today's sports online at newschannelnebraska.com. 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

0: free to attend, so come for an hour or make a day of it. 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
7: 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Sunny and 92 today, clear and 64 tonight. Second verse, same as the first. Sunny and 92 for Wednesday and for Thursday. Right now, 79. 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

It's time to fire up the grill. 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
8: I promise teach karate. 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

0: Queensryche, wrapping up that 94 Rock Block, brought to you by Pierce Lockers, home of the Rocky Dongs. 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
1: I'm pleased to be joined today on Faith Health Inside Look by Connor Reed with Faith Health. Today we're talking about hallux rigidus. So Dr. Reed, tell us more about this condition and how you can help those folks that are afflicted with it.
2: Yeah, so hallux rigidus is a condition of arthritis of the great toe joint. And oftentimes patient will come into the clinic complaining of a painful bump on the top of the great toe joint. That's usually also painful with range of motion. And they'll also complain that their joint is very stiff. And so when we see them initially in clinic the first time, we typically offer them conservative management for this, of which I like to offer patients a carbon fiber plate, which will make their shoe very stiff. And by limiting range of motion of the great toe joint, then hopefully that can improve their pain as well. Typically, it gets worse with time, I would say, on average.
1: So when you see it, do something about it.
2: Yeah.
1: All right. Thanks for sharing all that with us today, Doctor. We appreciate it.
2: Thanks.
1: All right. And that's Faith Health Inside Look.
3: 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Wednesday has the NNPAI Tractor Pull. 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
4: 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As Steve Martin said in My Blue Heaven, great day for a mow. Sunny and 92, low of 62 tonight, and the rich, creamy goodness continues. Sunny and 92 for Wednesday and for Thursday. 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
0: Really? I'm missing it? 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
1: An explosion underground in the garage section of the World Trade Center in New York City has killed now 3 people.
2: But I cannot see any structure, any building still standing. The Branch Davidian compound that we have come to know is gone. We're
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2: 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Clear 64 tonight. 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
3: Discussions continue about a flooding problem that has plagued a northeast Nebraska town for decades. 6 months after a proposed flood control dam near Battle Creek was rejected, local leaders say they are ready to see action rather than another round of studies. In Monday's Battle Creek City Council meeting, council members discussed the Lower Elkhorn Natural Resource District's plan to conduct a study on developing a suitable flood control project with assistance from the U.S. Corps of Engineers. The first cases of a disease that health officials say cause explosive diarrhea have been confirmed in Nebraska. Cyclosporiasis is caused by a small parasite, with 1 in 10 cases reported at the CDC resulting in hospitalization. Cyclosporiasis can be contacted by eating or drinking contaminated food or beverages, with symptoms often not showing until a week or two after exposure. While live figures go back and forth, the CDC estimates 1 to 10 of the over 800 reported cases in the United States are located in Nebraska. CHI health infectious disease expert Dr. David Quimby says the best way to keep the parasite out of your body is to cook it out of your food.
4: The best way, the only verified way to get rid of it, is by cooking over a certain temperature. You can mechanically remove things. There's certain produce rinses and things like that. They are not very effective, but things that are cooked, it is very difficult to have it survive that.
3: The CDC is actively working on diagnosing the cause of the outbreak. The race for Nebraska governor is growing. Former State Senator Brett Lindstrom announced Monday that he's entering the race as a nonpartisan candidate. According to the Nebraska Examiner, Lindstrom filed paperwork with the Nebraska Secretary of State's office and is launching a petition drive to qualify for the November 3rd ballot. He must collect at least 4,000 valid signatures by August 3rd, including 750 from each of Nebraska's three congressional districts. You can find more of today's news online at newschannelnebraska.com. From the NCN Newsroom, I'm Brandon Shanahan.
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0: assemble. Michael Jackson was making time with Elvis's daughter. Tommy Lee was busy making movies with his wife. And these bands were making great music.
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0: of people got together in the 90s. East and West Germany. The original members of Kiss. Yeah, yeah. Charlie Sheen and just about every woman he met.
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0: 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It's your 90s at noon on 94 Rock, brought to you by the District Event Center in Norfolk's River Point District. 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
0: 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Sunny and hot out there right now. Gonna stay that way. A little breezy at times. Highs topping out around 92 tonight. Clear and mild. Lows around 66. Tomorrow, more sunshine. Highs near 93. Maybe a little warmer on Thursday. Highs of 95. Then we'll get up to the mid to upper 90s from Friday to Sunday. News and weather anytime online at 94rock.fm.
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The Big Red wins 3 titles. Michael Jordan gets 6 rings. 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

0: The Smashing Pumpkins there, 94 Rocks 90s at noon, brought to you by the District Event Center in Norfolk's River Point District. They took a 100-year-old building, turned it into one of Northeast Nebraska's go-to spots for entertainment and events, from wedding receptions and corporate gatherings to birthday parties, class reunions, workshops, and more. The District Event Center has a space for your next event.
1: Nothing says summer better than a night at the Pierce County Fair, July 22nd through July 26th. Wednesday has the NNPAI Tractor Pull. 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
2: I'm pleased to be joined today on Faith Health Inside Look by Connor Reed with Faith Health. Today we're talking about hallux rigidus. So Dr. Reed, tell us more about this condition and how you can help those folks that are afflicted with it.
3: Yeah, so hallux rigidus is a condition of arthritis of the great toe joint. And oftentimes patients will come into the clinic complaining of a painful bump on the top of the great toe joint. That's usually also painful with range of motion, and they'll also complain that their joint is very stiff. And so when we see them initially in clinic the first time, we typically offer them conservative management for this, of which I like to offer patients a carbon fiber plate, which will make their shoe very stiff. And by limiting range of motion of the great toe joint, then hopefully that can improve their pain as well. Typically, it gets worse with time, I would say, on average.
2: So when you see it, do something about it.
3: Yeah.
2: All right. Thanks for sharing all that with us today, Doctor. We appreciate it.
3: Thanks.
2: All right. And that's Faith Health Inside Look.
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0: 1996. And on this day in that year, this was number one.

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Good afternoon. Fun fact, music history today, 1967. The Who kick off their first big U.S. tour, opening for Herman Hermits. That's like Metallica opening up for the Wiggles. Here they are. It's The Who on 94 Rock.

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7: 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It's hot out there. Going to get sweaty the rest of the afternoon as well. Highs of 92 tonight. Clear and mild. Lows of 66 tomorrow. More sunshine. Highs of 93. We might see the mid-90s on Thursday, Friday, and Saturday and Sunday. Scorchers, highs in the mid to upper 90s. 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

There, 94 Rock. I saw that NASA's groundbreaking James Webb Space Telescope had celebrated its four-year anniversary today. And before the space telescope, the best way to view an ancient fading star was to just catch Madonna in concert. Here's Jefferson Starship. It's 94 Rock.

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11: 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The big highlight, Tyler Hubbard, George Burge, and Josh Ross in concert. 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This one brought to you by Runza. 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

0: Blind Melon there. Good afternoon. It's 94 Rock. Wrapping up that rock block that was brought to you by Runza. Have you tried that Dr. Pepper shake at Runza? I had one the other night. Creamy, cool, perfection. Somehow tastes like cruising around with the windows down and zero responsibilities. Go check it out. It's like a Dr. Pepper float almost. So they make it all better at Runza.
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0: 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Sunshine out there. Little breezy, but otherwise just plain hot out there. Going to be that way in through tonight. Clear and mild, lows around 66. Tomorrow, much of the same, sunny, highs at 93. Thursday, even warmer yet, highs in the mid-90s. Friday through Sunday, highs right around the upper 90s. News and weather anytime online at 94rock.fm.
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Aerosmith there, 94 Rock. This morning on the show, Mookie and I talking about our favorite comfort foods because it was mac and cheese day. Is mac and cheese the goat of the comfort food? I don't know. 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
1: Bush is sworn in as number 43.
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1: Not everyone is happy. Bush signs a huge tax cut into law. Many people are happy. Apple unveils the iPod.
3: What is iPod?
1: White earbuds become the decade's top accessory. September 11th, World Trade Center, the Pentagon, Shanksville, Pennsylvania. Nearly 3,000 die. Americans unite, flags everywhere. The U.S. invades Afghanistan. The Taliban falls, but Osama bin Laden escapes. Bush signs the Patriot Act. A decade-long constitutional fight begins. Anthrax scare makes opening the mail a very scary proposition. Everyone blames the terrorists. An American Airlines flight crashes in New York. Everyone blames the terrorists. Turns out to be pilot error. Looking for an escape? The world is captivated by a movie about a boy magician.
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0: Topping the charts this day in 2001, Stained, and it's been a while. 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If you got grass stains, sweaty jerseys, nonstop laundry, upgrade that washer and dryer this summer at Norfolk Hometown. On the way, we got your community calendar and another 94 Rock Block is next.
1: Nothing says summer better than a night at the Pierce County Fair, July 22nd through July 26th. Wednesday has the NNPAI Tractor Pull. 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
2: I'm pleased to be joined today on Faith Health Inside Look by Connor Reed with Faith Health. Today we're talking about hallux rigidus. So Dr. Reed, tell us more about this condition and how you can help those folks that are afflicted with it.
3: Yeah, so hallux rigidus is a condition of arthritis of the great toe joint. And oftentimes patients will come into the clinic complaining of a painful bump on the top of the great toe joint. That's usually also painful with range of motion. And they'll also complain that their joint is very stiff. And so when we see them initially in clinic the first time, we typically offer them conservative management for this, of which I like to offer patients a carbon fiber plate, which will make their shoe very stiff. And by limiting range of motion of the great toe joint, then hopefully that can improve their pain as well. Typically, it gets worse with time, I would say, on average.
2: So when you see it, do something about it.
3: Yeah.
2: All right. Thanks for sharing all that with us today, Doctor. We appreciate it.
3: Thanks.
2: All right. And that's Faith Health Inside Look.
4: Warren and his wife paid themselves hundreds of thousands of dollars through shady Wyoming companies they control, skirting election laws.
5: Osborne and his family have pocketed nearly $500,000 already.
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5: Gross. 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

Indiana has been ranked first as the best place to live in the U.S. for quality of life. 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I have no idea why. 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

0: 94 Rock, and that Rock Block wrapped up courtesy of Pierce Lockers, home of the Roggy Dogs. 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
1: We got some nasty weather heading our way. 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
4: Destructive winds is just deadly.
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5: New York Mets earlier this week. Carey is the third Husker from this year's team to continue with a Major League Baseball organization after Ty Horn and Carson Yasa were selected in the third round of the MLB draft. The Brooks Wallace Award winner earned All-America recognition this season, receiving first-team honors by the College Baseball Foundation and third-team honors from Perfect Game. The Nebraska football 2027 recruiting class continues to be highlighted by Trey Taylor, who got a significant bump in his recruiting ranking earlier this week. Rivals refreshed their summer recruiting rankings that gave Trey Taylor a bump from the mid-70s all the way up till 17 overall in the country. This also gave Trey Taylor a fifth star and is ranked the second quarterback in the country by Rivals, the first by 24/7 Sports and the second by ESPN. 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
9: 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Tonight, clear and mild, lows around 66. Tomorrow brings more sunshine, highs in the mid-90s once again. Thursday, Friday, Saturday, Sunday, continuing with those sunny skies and warm temperatures in the mid to upper 90s. 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

That was number one this day back in 1987. Richard Marx, Don't Mean Nothing. 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
6: I'm Pete Ricketts, candidate for Senate, and I approve this message.
7: Everything about Democrat Dan Osborne is fake.
8: Osborne says he's independent, but he's endorsed by the Democrat machine. Osborne admitted he'd give Democrats control of the Senate.
7: Dan Osborne said he'd have been the deciding vote to tax our tips, overtime, and Social Security.
8: Taking thousands out of our pockets. 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Just listen.
9: A clear path and a streamline to citizenship. Just give him a damn Social Security card already.
7: Dan Osborne claims he's for the working man, but Osborne and his wife paid themselves hundreds of thousands of dollars through shady Wyoming companies they control, skirting election laws.
8: Osborne and his family have pocketed nearly $500,000 already.
7: And you know, some of that money was raised with a man who allegedly trafficked young girls for Jeffrey Epstein.
8: Gross.

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I'm a cowboy. On a steel horse I ride. And I'll make it through this 94 rock block. Dead or alive.

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You've probably seen video of this. It's going viral. A bull bison at a Yellowstone park charged a grandpa, launched him up in the air with his horns. Now, it's important to remember, if the animal weighs like 2,000 pounds and has horns, maybe don't approach it like you're at a petting zoo behind Tractor Supply, okay? Here's Fleetwood Mac on 94 Rock.

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0: 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Tonight, clear and mild, lows to 66. Tomorrow, more sunshine, a little more heat. Highs of 93. By Thursday, sunny again, highs of 95. And then temperatures in the mid to upper 90s for the rest of the week. 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

That was number one this day back in 2009 on a Time Machine Tuesday, brought to you by Norfolk Hometown. 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

0: 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Like a good neighbor, State Farm is there.
1: Nothing says summer better than a night at the Pierce County Fair, July 22nd through July 26th. Wednesday has the NNPAI Tractor Pull. 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
2: I'm pleased to be joined today on Faith Health Inside Look by Connor Reed with Faith Health. Today we're talking about hallux rigidus. So Dr. Reed, tell us more about this condition and how you can help those folks that are afflicted with it.
3: Yeah, so hallux rigidus is a condition of arthritis of the great toe joint. And oftentimes patients will come into the clinic complaining of a painful bump on the top of the great toe joint. That's usually also painful with range of motion. And they'll also complain that their joint is very stiff. And so when we see them initially in clinic the first time, we typically offer them conservative management for this, of which I like to offer patients a carbon fiber plate, which will make their shoe very stiff. And by limiting range of motion of the great toe joint, then hopefully that can improve their pain as well. Typically, it gets worse with time, I would say, on average.
2: So when you see it, do something about it.
3: Yeah.
2: All right. Thanks for sharing all that with us today, Doctor. We appreciate it.
3: Thanks.
2: All right. And that's Faith Health Inside Look.
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4: Good afternoon. Discussions continue about a flooding problem that has plagued a northeast Nebraska town for decades. 6 months after a proposed flood control dam near Battle Creek was rejected, local leaders say they are ready to see action rather than another round of studies. In Monday's Battle Creek City Council meeting, council members discussed the Lower Elkhorn Natural Resource District's plan to conduct a study on developing a suitable flood control project with assistance.

0: says the best way to keep the parasite out of your body is to cook it out of your food.
1: The best way, the only verified way to get rid of it is by cooking over a certain temperature. You can mechanically remove things. There's certain produce rinses and things like that. They are not very effective, but things that are cooked, it is very difficult to have it survive that.
0: The CDC is actively working on diagnosing the cause of the outbreak. The race for Nebraska governor is growing. Former State Senator Brett Lindstrom announced Monday that he's entering the race as a nonpartisan candidate. According to the Nebraska Examiner, Lindstrom filed paperwork with the Nebraska Secretary of State's office and is launching a petition drive to qualify for the November 3rd ballot. He must collect at least 4,000 valid signatures by August 3rd, including 750 from each of Nebraska's three congressional districts. You can find more of today's news online at newschannelnebraska.com. From the NCN Newsroom, I'm Brandon Shanahan.
2: 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It's science.
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0: The Offspring there, wrapping up that 94 Rock Block on your Overdrive at 5, brought to you by Divots of Norfolk, on the menu at the Sandbar inside the Norfolk Lodge and Suites. Greek grilled salmon, prime rib Philly, Mexican street corn bowl. Just a few to name a few. Sandbar inside the Norfolk Lodge and Suites, West Norfolk Avenue. One of those places that you can bring the whole family to. It's relaxed, it's nice, and you know you're going to get a good plate of food. By the way, tell them 94 Rock sent you.
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7: 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Tonight stays clear and mild, lows of 66. Tomorrow brings another sunny and hot day, highs near 93. Then Thursday, Friday, Saturday, Sunday, continuing with those hot temperatures, sunny skies, highs in the mid to upper 90s. News and weather anytime online at 94rock.fm.
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0: The Riddler's left us another riddle, Robin. I don't break, but I block. I don't stop, but I rock. What am I?
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0: 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They got the Cowboy Burger, Buffalo Chicken Pizza. Try that savory ribeye that they got going on as well. Oof, so good. 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You just head right on down to the Divots downtown Tappandyne, downtown Norfolk, 206 West Norfolk Avenue. 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
1: We got some nasty weather heading our way. 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
1: 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One side of the World Cup final is set as Spain defeated France 2-0 today. The other match will take place tomorrow as Argentina faces off with England. And finally, the 96th MLB All-Star Game is tonight as the American League faces the National League from Philadelphia. 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
3: Back right swing by Kennedy Martin, dug by Berg, and she can do it all. 23-13 Huskers right side swing. Virginia Adriano! Kaboom! Putting dents in the rec hall deck. It's 24-13.
4: Prince will come out and take it with 14 seconds to go. Huskers trailing by two. Prince against Sellers, who has four fouls. He'll take a three. You betcha! A CBA three for Prince to give Nebraska the lead. I said you want Prince taking the shot. And she did it. She's got 22, and the Huskers have the lead in Seattle.
5: Nebraska 9, Oklahoma State 1, bottom of the fifth. Runner at first, two outs. Jordy Fromm with a 1-2. Godwin swings, and they appeal to first. They rule, she went around. Strike three, and Nebraska is going to the Women's College World Series in 2026.
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6: Welcome in, everybody. Full 2 hours headed your way here on Sports Nightly. A fun 2 hours, too. Got a couple of fun conversations we're going to bring you. Gabby DeVita here coming up in just a few minutes in hour number one as a part of our newcomer series. Fun conversation with her, so we're going to bring that to you tonight. And also, Caleb Benning going to be here hour number two. Kyle had a chance to chat with him as it's been internal media days here over the last couple of days. We'll continue into tomorrow. So seeing lots of football players in and out of here all day the last few days. So, but listen, we got to start off the show with the biggest news of the day. Happy birthday, Ben McLaughlin.
7: Oh, B-Mac. I texted him today saying I can't wait until football season starts. Cause let's be honest, I probably won't see him until the start of football season. Maybe we'll have a few meetings here or there. But once baseball's done, I don't get to see him a whole lot. I hope he had a good birthday and is having a good birthday with his family today.
6: It's funny because when we started posting people's birthdays on our social accounts and we were going through, and I've got some pretty funny pictures from the season.
7: You got a lot. You got a lot of stuff that I'm going to start asking you for, because my Instagram has been a little tired lately. I haven't posted
6: a
7: whole lot.
6: Some of them I don't know if you want to post.
7: You and Cassidy got a lot of pictures from the season because you two are forward thinking, saying, you know, we need stuff for social media. So there's a lot of stuff in your camera rolls that I might have to start asking for.
6: I posted this on social because, okay, so I think we told the story. We might have. I don't know how much we got into it. It was not obviously a fun conversation to have regarding the game, but at Penn State, there was also a lot of nightmares surrounding the broadcast.
7: Oh, and boy, was that a story.
6: I mean, it just from start to finish. And Ben and I go over early. We get stuck in the elevator. So I posted that video today, and it was just, I mean, I was crying, laughing. I'm like, that was the start of the day. We couldn't figure out our way up to the pod booth to set it up.
7: Yeah, it wasn't a booth. It was a pod.
6: You're with Damon on the wrong bus, yelling at everybody to get off the bus.
7: That did happen.
6: We didn't have power. We didn't have lights. I mean, it just was like,
7: thank goodness for one Brandon Meyer.
6: Yeah.
7: For us to get on the air. We dropped connection multiple times in the pregame. So thank goodness.
6: I didn't have a voice either. That's sick.
7: You were sick. I think we had issues with your microphone at one point. Thank goodness for your Cornhusker conversation as a placeholder, a 20-minute placeholder, because we were not
6: connected. And Jay Terry, because it was his 100th game.
7: That's right. You went down to the field and said, let me interview him real quick. And he lost his wallet, did he not?
6: Yes.
7: In that game? He lost his, I wonder if he ever got his wallet back. Our electricity did not work in the booth, so Brandon Meyer had to contact somebody from Penn State to get a construction light. We called that game in a pod with the construction light. The ref's mic didn't work for the first half of the game. It was interesting, and it was a very empty, eerie Penn State, because remember, they had a very bad year, and it was Thanksgiving break, so there wasn't a whole lot of juice. It wasn't like the whiteout game they had against Oregon to start the year. Much different environment.
6: It started off, again, just some craziness, shenanigans at the radio team, and boy, that was eventful. You were yelling at people on the bus.
7: Damon was not happy with me because Damon thought that we were going to take an Uber. So he comes waltzing out and he says, what do you mean we're going on the team bus? I thought the team bus, according to the itinerary, was going right to the stadium. Instead, we stopped at the team hotel because we stayed at a different hotel. We stayed there for 40 minutes. People are not considerate of our 4-hour pregame show. I got to get Damon betting to Husker game day. So, and then we walked around the entire stadium.
6: There's no elevators or escalators, so you have to walk basically everywhere.
7: Oh,
6: up ramps. And so then he was livid by the time you guys got
7: there. He was not happy with me. But he enjoyed that I took a little onus to said, get up and let's go. Got an Uber and we were there and we got on the air and we had some hiccups, but the broadcast did go off.
6: All that being said, happy birthday, Ben McLaughlin.
7: Yes.
6: Happy birthday, Ben McLaughlin. And maybe I'll post a photo thread because he and David are the ones that always go check out the grass. And so the photos, I know people are pretty, they're entertained by Damon's obsession with the grass.
7: The game that he was on a bent knee, was that the Rose Bowl where there was a picture of him on a bent knee, like smelling it or eating the grass? Les Miles was the old coach who used to eat the grass. I don't think Damon's ever gotten to that point, but he's close.
6: Got lots of bend over pictures from Ben and Damon.
7: I mean, we're close to Damon making out with some grass in the pregame, like a full smooch.
6: Yeah, and feeding it to Ben. That's for sure. But we've got some golden content. I'll just say that, all that being said. But all right, let's get to the big news that, developing really over the last hour or so, as it appears to be that Nebraska football will be adding a running back, Tyke Hayes, who is at Penn State, was a freshman at Penn State last year, and then went to Iowa Western Community College. But lots of reports coming out there. Again, no official word for us. With us being internal, we're not technically, I guess, supposed to say it's official until we get that word. But all signs point to a running back addition to the running back room here for Husker football.
7: Yeah, some people are confused because it's far away from the transfer portal. But you have to go into the portal in a certain time. But there's no real time limit, I guess, until the start of the season where you have to sign with the school. So he was still in the transfer portal. Spent some time at Iowa Western Community College. I know that's a big deal around here because people want that pipeline from Iowa Western, and JUCO guys certainly can be a help. And we know the Huskers are pretty close in the wintertime to get in the guy that went to Clemson, the big defensive lineman out of Iowa Western. He's a big time piece, at least as somebody you look at in high school who's over 7,000 rush yards. He's a 4-star. A lot of things, over 100 total touchdowns, a lot of eye-popping numbers. Didn't play at all with Penn State. Of course, there was a coaching change there with Matt Campbell there now. James Franklin got fired in season.
6: Also a couple pretty good running backs last year.
7: Yeah, that's true. Two of the best in program history, but both of them are gone.
6: Yeah.
7: So you figure, but with the coaching change, and now he moves over. He only played in the bowl game, the Pinstripe Bowl against Clemson. So he does not have really any college experience. He comes in with, I believe, 4 years of eligibility remaining.
6: Listen, as we've seen, you can never have enough depth. Obviously, Emmett Johnson carried a very heavy load last year, but every year that I've been here, you needed multiple running backs. And, so I think that that's certainly a room. Then I think we've talked about the positions that when we go out to camp day one or practice over the first few days, where your eye's going to go. I think for both of us, one of those first groups is going to be that running back group. There's a lot of talent. I know they're really excited about it, but it never hurts to add another piece like that seems to probably maybe going to be able to contribute at some point.
7: I know, some people have said, just looking at the numbers and his track record in high school, that he can compete for a job. Again, you're still looking for the alpha of the running back room. What does that look like? That'll be established in the month of fall camp. I've said this. I'm a Connor Booth stan. He's somebody I'm interested in watching to see him. Can he find a way to move up the depth chart? But this is something that they feel that they still have somewhat of a need. We know they didn't go out and get a running back in the transfer portal. A lot of fans had a sour taste in their mouth with that, what have you. They're confident in this room. Coach Rule said he's confident in this running back room. And if you look at this specific skill set of what this guy has done in high school and how high of a recruit he was, there's no reason to not be confident that he can't come in and play snaps.
6: Again, we are aware of the news of Mekhi Nelson. We will wait and see on that. Again, the comments for that, we'll wait to hear from Coach Roll there. But certainly if Mekhi's around and is cleared to play, he's part of that room as well. But, you know, and that was a guy that they were very excited about. But I'm telling you, Jamal Rule is going to factor in. I just really believe that he's going to be a big piece.
7: You know, it's funny is we'll play that conversation here in the coming days, but the 75-yard touchdown he had in the spring game, there were still a lot of things that EJ Barthel pointed at in that specific run of things that he did wrong. And what's funny is if you're Jamal Rule, you're coming up to this level and the level of coaching that he's now getting with EJ Barthel in that running back room, there's just so many details that I think he's still learning about the game. But if you look at the size, how big his arms are now, how much weight he's put on since he's entered the strength program here at Nebraska, there's no doubt about it. Just watching him in the spring game and how glowingly EJ Barthel has talked about him since he's been recruited. Remember, he was under the radar. He was somebody who nobody went after. He was just, for some reason, there were not a lot of big schools that went after him in the Charlotte area until Nebraska finally went after him.
6: He went to a smaller school, talked to him on signing day, and didn't have a lot of eyeballs and transferred his senior season. But Nebraska was there from the start, and you know, he appreciated that. Schools came on late, tried to come after him, tried to get into the mix. But it stuck out that Nebraska and EJ Barthel saw something in him early. But, you know, he's got a fun personality. And when we were going through and going to go talk to him, you're like, man, I just always forget how big he is. He's a tall guy.
7: Big guy. He really is a big guy. And you have to be, I mean, you're going to take some hits in this league. And he's not going to be asked to play the Emmett Johnson. Nobody in this room is going to be asked to play the Emmett Johnson role, which is 95% of the carries. He's not going to be asked to take a giant, you know, licking on the field every Saturday, but he's going to play a role. And I'll say this too, going back to the recruiting story. I think EJ said this on the air when we had him on the coach's show last year, but Nebraska fans have Greg Olson to thank because he was his high school coach at, I think it was Charlotte Christian. And he was the first guy, because EJ, remember, coached in Carolina with Matt Rule. And he was the first one that reached out to EJ and said, this is a guy that you should be looking at. So nobody was looking at him. Nebraska wasn't looking at him until Greg Olson kind of tipped him off. Of course, Greg Olson, the great tight end, now commentator on Fox. He was a big reason why the Huskers got in on Jamal Rule.
6: We're not forgetting about Isaiah Mosey either. Obviously another guy that could be very well poised for big things and big numbers going into the season. But one more story on Jamal Rule. When he ripped off that big touchdown, I was waiting to interview Andrew Marshall, and I was standing there next to him and waiting for you to toss it to me during the spring game broadcast, and because we were doing lots of interviews in the second half. And right at that time, here comes that big run, and there's a couple defensive backs there with Andrew Marshall, and he was like, that boy did it again. I mean, they were just kind of like joking, like, again, are you kidding me? And so I think he was a guy that, you know, again, wasn't at every practice, but, you know, hearing conversations with the coaches and then just that reaction right there, he was able to get into the end zone, I think, quite a bit.
7: I remember having to cut off Searles because he was talking or doing it. I think he was done with an interview. Meanwhile, Jamal Rule is sprinting down the sideline. I just cut off Searles and said, we have to get to this 75-yard touchdown run. But that's why high school recruiting, we can always talk about the transfer portal, but the more that you can get guys into the program early, be productive early, they don't have a lot of tread on the tires, especially at the running back position. You haven't taken as many hits as some of the veteran guys in the college game. And the way that the room shakes out this year, we sort of knew Emmett, we knew Emmett was going to be the guy last year, but the way that this has now, the roles you would imagine are to be situated is, this is, it's kind of a toss up of whoever's going to be on that depth chart, whenever that first Keith Mann emails that first depth chart,
6: it's going to say or.
7: It will. It will. It's a good point. But would you be shocked if the first of the ors was Jamal Rhule? To me, no. I wouldn't be shocked even for a true freshman, just based on all things are equal. Who cares that he's a true freshman? I mean, the proof is going to be in the pudding as to what these guys do in a month, a little less than a month, in over a month's time in fall camp.
6: 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All right, got to get to a break. Coming up next, going to hear another newcomer conversation. This one, Gabby DeVita, the freshman of Husker Volleyball. Keep it here on Sports Nightly.
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6: 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We continue our series of newcomer conversations tonight with the freshman from Husker volleyball, Gabby DeVita. So we were just chatting before we started recording, and man, you got quite the story, but welcome. I guess you've been here for a while, but how is Lincoln treating you?
13: It's amazing. I honestly couldn't ask for a better situation. I mean, I love all the girls. I love the staff. I mean, it goes beyond the staff, like nutritionists, everybody. I love them all. And I don't know, it feels like home away from home, and I love it.
6: It's a place you wanted to be for a long time. Was it everything you hoped for?
13: Oh, yeah. Everything and more. It's great. Again, I couldn't ask for a better situation.
6: So you have one semester already as a college student under the books. How was your first semester as a freshman at Nebraska?
13: It was a lot. It was a lot of adjusting, but, you know, you kind of just get thrown into the fire, and it's great. I mean, the girls have been amazing helping us adapt, and, yeah, I mean, I've built great connections already. I have a lot of best friends on the team and had lunch with Bergen today, and I don't know. I just feel like everybody here is so personable, and I love that.
6: What were some of your big takeaways, I guess, on the volleyball court, kind of getting out there for the first time with this team?
13: It's fast. It's a lot faster than you would expect. But it's fast and it's super competitive. Like, our practices are hardcore, but it's so fun. And it's honestly, like, I wanted to come to Nebraska for those reasons, and expectations have been met perfectly.
6: And then how about as a student athlete, all the things, I mean, first time away from home and having to balance the student part of it. How about that? What did you take away from that in your first semester?
13: I honestly took away that I like being independent.
6: Really?
13: Yeah. Like, I love my family. Don't get me wrong. I love living by myself, and yeah, I don't know. The school part, I don't love school, but it's been good, and William, our academic advisor, has been great with keeping us all on it and everything, but I honestly love the college life so much.
6: That's great to hear. How about, you have connections with this team coming in, but you watch them from afar for a while. Mm-hmm. How about settling in with the team? Were they everything you kind of expected them to be as well?
13: Oh, yeah. They're so fun. I mean, everybody is, I mean, I laugh so much during the day, and, like, to make me laugh at 7 in the morning is, like, it's pretty hard, but they do it, like, every single day. And I don't know, we all come in and work really hard, and then we have the rest of the day, and I'm with everybody for the rest of the day. So, yeah, no, I love everybody.
6: I think probably most people assume that if you're an elite volleyball player, you want to come to Nebraska, but this has been a dream for you for a long time, right?
13: Yeah, really long time, sixth grade.
6: Since sixth grade. Yeah. What was it back then that you said, I want to go to Nebraska?
13: I mean, just watching them on TV, I mean, like, you see how many fans they get and how much everybody cares for the sport, and you really can't find it anywhere else, and I think that's so special. So that's, like, the initial thing that catches your eye, and then you kind of get into the recruiting process, and, like, you kind of figure out, like, it is everything it is said to be. And so that was, like, kind of the point where it clicked. And I will never forget, I got my offer here, and I started just bawling after. I was like, there's no way this just happened. But, it's amazing.
6: I was going to say, it just happened recently where some players were getting their calls. What was that like for you when you had that first conversation and got to chat on the phone for the first time?
13: I was, like, in disbelief. I was like, there's no way I'm on a phone call with John Cook, Jordan Larson right now. I was like, this is insane. But, I mean, it was great, and the conversation was so good. I mean, it just flowed, and it kind of just felt like I had to come here and, like, something I had to do for myself, and it worked out great. So
6: for you, volleyball's pretty much always been part of your life, right?
13: Mm-hmm. Used to be a gymnast, but volleyball's been a part of my life. My sister played, my mom played, and so just grew up in the gym all the time. And I mean, after that, it was kind of just, like, fell in love with it, and from then on, it was volleyball.
6: Were you one that you looked up to your sister and wanted to do what your sister did?
13: Oh, yeah. I went and would practice with her team because my practice would be over and hers would be going later, and I was just like, well, I might as well. And my mom obviously coached, so sometimes I'd jump in with them, but, I always practiced with the older girls. I just liked it more.
6: Why didn't gymnastics stick?
13: Well, I think I grew a little bit too much. But honestly, I love gymnastics. Like, I get asked if I didn't play volleyball, what would I do? I'd probably be a gymnast again. Mm-hmm. But, I think I just grew out of it.
6: Can you still do some flips and stuff?
13: No, not as flexible anymore. But I would love if I could.
6: How was it having volleyball be such a big part of the family? Was it, did it kind of help you kind of through all the things and growing up into the player you became?
13: Yeah, I mean, I just think being in the gym as much as I was, there was kind of no other option but to train. And it was something I obviously loved to do. So I just think all that extra training and all of that just kind of opened a few more doors for me. But yeah, it's amazing.
6: How about having your mom as a coach? Was that always smooth sailing?
13: She was my high school coach, and I will admit we got in some arguments, but no, it was fun, and I mean, it just brought us closer together, so it was a cool experience.
6: You know, I listened to an interview that you did with your high school team for, you know, again, an elite player. You played on all these great teams, but in high school, you had mentioned that you guys were more of an underdog.
13: Yeah.
6: How was that? I mean, what did you learn from that kind of mentality, being that you're so used to being on dominant teams, and even coming to Nebraska, where that's kind of, you're the hunted, but in high school, you had to learn a different mentality.
13: Yeah, I just think it really brought, like, a leadership side of me out. A lot of the girls that I played with, they didn't play, like, high-level club volleyball and everything like that, so high school volleyball is more of like social and stuff like that. So I was just say leadership and trying to figure out how can I bring them all with me, because my goal was always to take the team farther than my sister did. I didn't do that. I met the same expectations as her, but that was always my goal. And so I just think trying to bring them along with me and get them to see like how I saw volleyball in a way. But no, it was fun. It was a good little break from club volleyball and all of that intensity, but it was difficult being the underdog, I will admit.
6: It's got to be good, though, to have both mindsets, that you know both sides of it, as opposed to just always being on the good teams, I guess.
13: Yeah, I think it helps just knowing everybody individually. Like, even on this team, like, there's some people that respond differently, and I think I had to do that for high school, where I had to get to know everybody individually to know what they needed when we were playing volleyball.
6: Was the recruiting process stressful for you, or not stressful, because you knew what you wanted?
13: It wasn't bad, actually. I mean, obviously I was nervous, but I had my call with Nebraska at midnight, and I mean, after that, I kind of feel like I knew what I wanted. But then I woke up that next morning, I took a couple more calls, and I don't know, it kind of just solidified what I wanted to do. So took those calls and texted John. Well, I got a text from John that night, and he was like, he sent me a text, and it was like, remember to dream big tonight. And I was like, oh, yep, that got me. So I started crying that night, and then I woke up the next day. It was Father's Day, and I texted him. I was like, hey, you want to hop on a call? And yeah, I mean, it was that recruiting process for me, it was honestly just really fun. And I think my recruiting coordinator at Legacy made it very stress-free for me. She kind of said, limit your schools and figure out what you want, and then from there on, you're going to be fine. And I mean, it was fast, and it was great.
6: Sixth grade, you made the decision you wanted to be a Husker. How rewarding was that when you got that offer?
13: Yeah, I think that's why I cried so much. I was kind of like, I made it moment. And yeah, I mean, again, this place is amazing, and there really is no place like Nebraska.
6: You talked about your offer to come to Dream Team Camp. How was it this year being, coaching it, being a part of it, being around when these next generation players come in and be a part of it?
13: Yeah, it's fun. I mean, I just like the part of like interacting with the girls and getting to know them and like making them feel as comfortable as like they can be, because I remember when I came to Dream Team and I was like freaking out. I was like, oh my God, like these people are like famous, like around famous people. But no, just trying to make them feel as comfortable as they can and like see them learn and like how they play volleyball. It's fun, and I'm excited to see all the talent that we bring.
6: So the same club as both Harper and Campbell. First of all, with Campbell, when you guys got back together, was the connection still there?
13: Oh, obviously. Yeah, we were, I mean, best friends. Like, we did everything together. I was at her house every weekend. It was amazing. But no, the connection's still there. And I mean, we went and pet dogs the other day together, and it's great.
6: And then Harper, a little bit older. What impact has she had on you, being that she kind of came before you?
13: Yeah, a lot. I mean, I've known Harper since I was 12. So when I moved to Legacy, I mean, obviously I looked up to her. We all know who she was. But yeah, I've known her for a long time. And when I got here, she really took me under her wing. And like, she'll see me frustrated at practice, and she'll just be like, just squeeze my hand, get it all out, whatever. But she's been amazing, and she's one of my best friends here, and we hang out a lot. And honestly, I look up to her so much, and she's an amazing person.
6: So someone that you kind of looked up to now your teammates and friends with, what's that been like, that process?
13: It's so fun. She's crazy, and I'm I don't know. She's insane, but I love her to death. And, yeah, I think it's really special being close with her now that I've looked up to her and I've seen her grow as much as she has since she's gotten here. And, yeah, no, I just think it's really special.
6: So she's a six rotation player. You're a six mm-hmm. rotation player. What's your favorite part of the game? There's a lot of things that go into being mm-hmm. a six rotation player. What is your favorite part of that?
13: I love serve receive.
6: Really?
13: And I don't know why, because everybody hates on it. But I don't know. It's something that's kind of come really naturally in mm-hmm. me ever since I was little, and something I think I've worked really hard on, and I take a lot of pride in being able to pass really well. So I love serve receive. But I also just love, like, beyond skill, I just love the competitive part of volleyball. I mean, like, I love the stare downs and everything like that at the net. Like, I live for that stuff. But no, I just love, I love passing, and I love competitive, and I love it all.
6: Is that your favorite part to practice too?
13: Sometimes. I will admit, at open gyms recently, it's been a little rough, and I got a little frustrated, but it was a good day today, so I feel good about it.
6: Has that always been something that you loved from the beginning?
13: Serve receive?
6: Yeah.
13: Yeah.
6: Mm-hmm. Yeah.
13: I don't know why. I really don't know why, because it gets so much hate, but I love it.
6: So, you know, obviously you come in highly touted, and then you get on the court. What were some of the things you took away from that first mm-hmm. going through beach, and then the spring, that you thought, okay, these are the things I need to work on here throughout the summer?
13: Honestly, everything. I knew I needed to get stronger, so that's been a really big goal of mine, just in the weight room, trying to get as strong as I can, and me and Danny have talked about that. But I mean, everything in my game can get better since being here. You know, you watch Harper in practice, and it's so clean and consistent. And for me, honestly, it was less like passing for me when I got here. It was more like, how physical can I be when I'm hitting? So knowing I'm a little bit undersized, just finding ways, how can I tool the block? How can I use the hands? How can I get around the block? So that's what I've been working really hard on in practice recently.
6: I want to go back to your family, too, because mm-hmm. you have such an athletic family. Your mom played, your dad mm-hmm. played college sports, mm-hmm. sister played college volleyball, and you also have a brother who plays hockey.
13: Yes.
6: How was that growing up? Were you guys, I guess, super competitive? If you're competitive, was your family competitive?
13: Yeah, I think that's kind of where I get a lot of it from. You know, I had a brother and a sister. I kind of got beat up on when I was little. So they kind of, I think they play a big part in that, kind of made me tough, but I think having my mom and dad understand what it's like, it means a lot to me, and they've supported me through it all, and honestly given me endless support and gotten me to where I am today. So I give everything to them.
6: What did the family think when you said, hey, I'm going to be a Husker?
13: I mean, my mom was crying for days. Like, I'm not kidding. My brother was like, hey, that's cool. My sister was really, really proud of me, because she just knew how big this was for me. And my dad, I mean, my dad was just over the moon. He's like a little teddy bear. He was just over the moon about it.
6: You were telling me, you know, hockey's probably your second favorite sport.
13: Oh, yeah. I love it. I live for the fights. And I mean, there's just always, again, it's so fast. And mm-hmm. I love that. And there's always something to look at. Like, compared to baseball, like, it's pretty boring. But I love hockey. And I'm so sad that we don't have a hockey team here, because I go to every game.
6: Well, there is a club team.
13: Well, there's the Lincoln Stars, right?
6: Yes,
13: we
6: yeah.
13: did go to a game. But no, I love it.
6: Okay, so you had mentioned this when Coach Cook told you to dream big tonight. Mm-hmm. And I know you've mentioned that a few times, just, you know, the dreaming big. But mm-hmm. seems like you've talked about not just even volleyball, but all sports, women's sports. Why has that been such an important thing for you to embrace at this young of an age?
13: I don't know, I just like how this program is so focused on growing it. Like, we take a lot of pride here, and like, we have a big impact on the next generation and how they see the game and how they dream and all of that stuff. And so I think that really stuck with me. And like, again, like the dream big thing, like, I did that since I was in sixth grade, and now I'm here, and the impact that we have on that generation. So I just think that was a huge thing for me, and how much we're growing this. You look at the stadium game and like how many people care to come to these games. So I just think it's really cool to me, because I was in that position one time. And so I kind of want to give back and have other people have those opportunities.
6: So now you went from watching this team play in Memorial Stadium, now you're going to get to play in Jerry World, Wrigley Stadium. Like,
13: insane.
6: Have you kind of taken that in yet?
13: I don't think I have yet. Like, people will, like, ask me about it. I'm like, oh, yeah, we're just playing in Wrigley.
6: But then
13: I'm like,
6: no big deal.
13: Oh, wait, we're playing in Wrigley. Like, I don't think it'll really, like, click until, like, we're standing there and, like, I'm looking around and probably going to tear up a little bit, because it's so cool to have these opportunities. And, again, I don't think I'd be getting a lot of them if I didn't come here. And that was another big thing for me, is like how many opportunities there are when you come here. You're given so much, and I don't know. I'm just so grateful for it.
6: I think it's cool too that, look, this has been the standard for Husker Nation to support this program, but even the incoming freshmen every year, you guys don't take it for granted.
13: No, I mean, you come here and you want the pressure and you want all of that, and with the pressure comes so much opportunity, and I don't know, it's honestly like, you can't even put it into words. Like, there's really no place like Nebraska, and there's no place that strives to do everything that we do, and I think that that is so special.
6: Love it, love it. Okay, we're going to close this out with some rapid-fire questions, fun ones. Who's your favorite athlete? Can be volleyball, non-volleyball.
13: It can be volleyball?
6: Mm-hmm.
13: We're going to go Jordan Larson.
6: I love it, love it. Is there a reason behind your number?
13: No. Honestly, when I switched down to my age group, I was originally 3, and then there was a girl on the team that already had it. And so I just added 2 in front, and then I was like, you know what, why not? I like it.
6: Blazing your own trail there.
13: Exactly.
6: What's your favorite dessert?
13: Frozen yogurt. We go to Yogurt Teeny a lot.
6: Do you add some toppings on it?
13: I do the boba on top. I know it sounds dumb, but.
6: Do you have a nickname?
13: Oh, I have a lot on the team. I have Gab. They call me Gibby, Giblet, Gibber. There's got to be more, but Gibby's the really big one for me. Gabster, I get that.
6: Okay.
13: Yeah.
6: What sport would you play in the Olympics that's not volleyball?
13: Well, this is hard. What's the,
6: the curling?
13: Curling, yes.
6: What about Summer Olympics?
13: Oh.
6: Gymnastics?
13: Yeah, gymnastics. There we go.
6: Why curling?
13: I don't know. My dad is obsessed with curling. Like, when that was going on, he would have that on the TV all the time. And we would sit down and, like, we'd be so invested. And honestly, that's why.
6: I love it. What's one word to describe you?
13: I'd say bubbly. I think that I am very social. My old club coach used to call me social butterfly. So I think I'm very social, and I just like to meet new people, and I'm very out there. Like, I think I'm a very big personality.
6: I can agree with that. I can agree with that. What's your favorite TV show?
13: Right now, Love Island.
6: Okay. Yeah. That's a big thing for the team, right?
13: Oh, huge.
6: You guys watch it all together?
13: Oh, yeah. We have our debriefs every morning at Lyft.
6: Biggest motivator?
13: Oh, this is a hard one. Like, what do you mean?
6: Like, what motivates you, inspires you every day to be who you are?
13: Honestly, like, my family and just knowing the support and how hard I've just worked to get here in general. So I think that keeps me going.
6: What's the best holiday?
13: Christmas.
6: Christmas, hands down.
13: Or the 4th of July. Either or, but Christmas is a big one.
6: You a big firework girly?
13: No, but we go up to my aunt's lake house every 4th of July. So, like, I'm excited because I'm going to go there literally on Wednesday, but... I don't know. It's always a great time. All my cousins are up there, and it's amazing.
6: Best part about Lincoln?
13: Ooh. See, this is a tough one. I'm actually going to say the pet doctor, where we go and pet our dogs every Friday to give ourselves a little present for the end of the week.
6: What's that about?
13: I don't know. Me and Kenna, well, Harper's gone and done it before. And me and Kenna last Friday, we were like, you know, we kind of want to go and pet some dogs. And so we asked Harper for it and everything, and Campbell came with us, and you literally just sit in a room and you can pick what puppy you want, and you can just sit in there with the puppy for however long you want. So, like, we went the other day and we did a corgi and a Frenchie. It was so fun.
6: It's got to be just, like, a nice release.
13: Oh, yeah, and it's, like, a puppy, like, and me and kind of want a pet so bad. We had hamsters, but mine passed away, unfortunately.
6: Aww.
13: But we still have one of them. His name is Butterball.
6: Oh, I like it.
13: Yeah.
6: I think you guys need a dog.
13: I think we do too, but I don't know how my parents would feel about that.
6: Well, what a joyful conversation.
13: I know,
6: it
13: this
6: was so fun chatting with you, and looking forward to big things from you here on the court with
13: thank
6: the
13: Oscars. Thank you.
6: I keep saying this, Kyle, but they do not seem like freshmen.
7: No, she's very comfortable with a mic in front.
6: Yeah, she's super bubbly, obviously, great personality. All the freshmen that I've talked to, both with volleyball and women's basketball, are all that way.
7: Yeah, I mean, it's. You think of, especially if you're coming to, and it's what's cool in that interview, she said she wanted to be a Nebraska volleyball player since 6th grade. Imagine that.
6: You wanted to be the voice of the Huskers.
7: I wanted to be the voice of the Huskers when I was in 6th grade, and here I am. How cool is that? I mean, you don't really see
6: this is one of those programs, though. You know, as a volleyball player, like, it's, your bucket. I mean, that's when you're growing up, this is one of the programs that you're like, that's the dream.
7: Is it, let me ask you this, is it the number one women's athletic program, not based on success, based on notoriety, based on fan base, based on following, in any sport, college women's athletic program in the country?
6: Look, it's definitely in the top 10. I think there's no doubt about it. You've got to factor in.
7: You have UConn's women's basketball. UConn women's basketball.
6: OU softball's huge.
7: OU softball's up there. I still think Nebraska's bigger.
6: I mean,
7: they're playing stadiums now. it's like when a musical artist starts playing stadiums. So they've started playing stadiums now.
6: You know, and I even asked Lindsey Peterson about that. But I think that was more so about the streak and all of that. But, you know, there's no doubt about it. And even just aside the success, just look how big of superstars they are when they step on campus. You know, I mean, Harper Murray is the number one most marketable college athlete of any sport right now. We talked about that the other night in terms of, you know, her brand, her following, all of that.
7: A lot of that is the Nebraska volleyball.
6: Last year going into the season, like 8 of the 10 were all from Nebraska, and the other one was Maggie Mendelsohn, who played volleyball at Nebraska. And so it's when you step on campus here, you're superstars, you have a huge following on, you're basically social media influencers. But yeah, I mean, it's hard to argue. I mean, you can
7: zero people transfer out for a reason.
6: Yeah.
7: That just doesn't happen. There's a reason why, and you could say, well, no, they can't be because they don't have X number of national championships that UConn women's basketball has. But if you factor in all of it,
6: yes,
7: the brands, all the individual brands, with the following, the fans are a huge part of it. The season ticket, there's not an empty seat in what it's going to be, a 10,000 seat arena this year. I think, and this is my, I guess, Homer speaking, but I don't think there's a program that is bigger than them in terms of notoriety.
6: Well, bigger, just the program as a whole, but then also just the individual following. I mean, I'm not embedded in the day-to-day of UConn women's basketball, but they might have a Paige Beckers, you know, or something like that. But it's like everybody's a star on this team. Kind of same thing. I mean,
7: Nebraska has 5 Paige Beckers.
6: When I was at OU, softball is the same thing. They kind of had like maybe 1 or 2 that were absolutely massive. I mean, they were all pretty big, but it's just like in terms of the, I think there's maybe fan bases that follow a program, but I think just the overall how much Nebraska fans and just, you know, across the country get embedded, follow individual player success as well. That's, I think, what separates it.
7: I think it'd be I think it'd be a fun thing to follow based on analytics, social media analytics, NIL evaluations, season tickets, ratings, all those things combined. We're talking women's athletic, college athletic programs. I would imagine that Nebraska volleyball, if you cumulative kind of score of all of it, I think Nebraska volleyball would be one.
6: Yeah, it's hard to argue in terms of all of those categories. Anybody else, there might be 1 or 2 that you could include in the conversation, but it's pretty impressive. There's no doubt about it. 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
6: 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Welcome back to Sports Nightly. I have mistimed the show once again, but we got about 30 seconds here. Are you going to go to Chick-fil-A in your cow outfit? Camden was telling us you can get free Chick-fil-A.
7: Camden, he's got all these, like, these days and these like things marked in his calendar,
6: yeah,
7: about you
6: can
7: do this to get a free smoothie, and it's like, well, what are we doing? I don't know.
6: You said you were Googling the pan, whatever's going around with the lettuce and all of that, and you found a tweet from Coatney that
7: it was
6: said
7: National Taco Day, and he had hashtag lettuce, hashtag
6: what
7: olives.
6: What year was that?
7: 2014. So he's been doing that thing for a decade.
6: I think he's got him scheduled every day.
7: He said that. He doesn't tweet him out. He has it all scheduled. But every single day, if you follow Matt Coatney on Twitter, he's probably listening right now. He has happy X, you know, whatever day it is, whatever national day it is, which they all make these up. I mean, I don't think any of these are true.
6: But you're not going to wear a cow costume and go get a free Chick-fil-A entree?
20: It ends at 7 o'clock, sadly.
6: Oh.
20: So you have eight minutes to get a Chick-fil-A.
6: You didn't tell us that, Camden.
20: Jeez. I just found it out.
6: Hy-Vee, where there's a helpful smile in every aisle. Hy-Vee proudly supports the Huskers. We're back to wrap up the hour next.
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21: I'm pleased to be joined today on Faith Health Inside Look by Connor Reed with Faith Health. Today we're talking about hallux rigidus. So Dr. Reed, tell us more about this condition and how you can help those folks that are afflicted with it.
22: Yeah, so hallux rigidus is a condition of arthritis of the great toe joint. And oftentimes patient will come into the clinic complaining of a painful bump on the top of the great toe joint. That's usually also painful with range of motion. And they'll also complain that their joint is very stiff. And so when we see them initially in clinic the first time, we typically offer them conservative management for this, of which I like to offer patients a carbon fiber plate, which will make their shoe very stiff. And by limiting range of motion of the great toe joint, then hopefully that can improve their pain as well. Typically, it gets worse with time, I would say, on average.
21: So when you see it, do something about it.
22: Yeah.
21: All right. Thanks for sharing all that with us today, Doctor. We appreciate it.
22: Thanks.
21: All right. And that's Faith Health Inside Look.
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6: Welcome back. Final few minutes here of hour number one of Sports Nightly. So we announced the Sharpies last night.
7: Yes.
6: Talked about the best moment. We have posted the poll. And it was Brett Brent's game winner at Washington Volleyball, securing an undefeated season. It was Ava Kuzak's walk-off home run in the Women's College World Series and Jamarcus Lawrence buzzer beater at Illinois. And Jamarcus is running away with it.
7: Yeah,
6: it also involves the radio calls too, which all were epic, but Kent and Jamarcus are running away with this thing.
7: There's some people that said we should have, and we want to do one sport each. So we don't want two basketballs in there, but
6: we want to feature all of our radio guys.
7: Yeah. So some people, except for me, some people wanted the Frager lay-in against Vanderbilt. My fight back to that would be, one, we're factoring in the radio call. So the Jamarcus Lawrence radio call was unique from Ken. I remember the missed half court shot more than the Frager lay-in in that moment.
6: Well,
7: it's a bigger win, of course,
6: but also, I mean, I keep going back to this. I've told you guys so many times. I've talked about it on this radio. Like, I did the TV show with Coach Hoiberg, talked to him several times. And yes, the Vanderbilt win was huge to go to the Sweet 16. But that Illinois win was absolutely a turning point. It was massive. Yes, they had won a bunch of games, but that was a huge one for this team. And, you know, Coach Hoiberg had said multiple times throughout the season that was the biggest win of the season. And I mean, there's no doubt that that win was a marquee win for this team. And we didn't really know how good they were at that point.
7: We couldn't have left that call off though.
6: No.
7: The Lawrence call.
6: No.
7: Which clearly, I mean, it's got 70% of the vote.
6: So. But again, the poll is up on X right now. We got about 24 hours left to vote.
7: There have to be a mini miracle to happen here.
6: But it looks like Jamarcus Lawrence is going to be the winner. We'll announce it coming up on Thursday. But we also saw the rolling in on the text line. But Matty Mills is slacking. He's not even here today.
7: Unbelievable.
6: He's going to at some point have to count all the text line votes too. But I don't think those are going to add up to beat Jamarcus. But still, get your votes in while you can.
7: So. It's a real shame. And don't buy less.

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9: 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Whether it's planes, trains, or automobiles, Aleve's got your back. With up to 12 hours of back pain relief with just one dose, you'll get to your destination and be ready for your next adventure. So pack your sunscreen, your shades, and your Aleve. No matter where your final stop, Aleve will keep you moving. From sun up to sundown, Aleve's got your back this summer. Feel Aleve. Use as directed for minor aches and pains.
10: 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The question is, can you see me now? Do you watch for motorcycles? Motorcyclists are watching for you. When sharing the roadway with other vehicles, including motorcycles, please take a moment to look twice before making a left turn or pulling out into traffic. Look twice, save a life. Let's make 2026 a record-breaking year by reducing accidents involving motorcycles and automobiles. This message is brought to you by Abate of Nebraska, District 14 and 15.
11: Hey, have you picked up your River Point Perks Pass card yet?
12: Not yet. Is it really worth it?
11: Worth it? Absolutely. It's only $10 and has deals and discounts at more than 30 downtown Norfolk businesses. It practically